life, longevity has its place. But I'm not concerned about that now. I just want to do God's will. And he's allowed me to go up to the mountain. And I've looked over. And I've seen the promised land. I may not get there with you, but I want you to know.

light of the world. A city on a hill cannot be hidden. Neither do people light a lamp and put it under a bowl. Instead, they put it on its stand, and it gives light to everyone in the house. In the same way, let your light shine before men, that they may see your good deeds and praise your Father who is in heaven. Father in heaven, hallowed be your name.

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1: I grew up knowing nothing about Christianity, but I met a new friend who was from work, and he started to tell me all about what the Bible really meant. And putting it into everyday language, which was something that I've never really been exposed to before. I had a fairly cold heart towards these things and listened, but it never really went in until 1991, when, even though I wasn't a Christian, God started talking to me. And various events kept on occurring, which confirmed to me that there was a God. It was.

0: in the end, on the 9th of July 91, I decided, yes, I'm really going to give this a go, and I became a Christian. It's the best decision I ever made. I can honestly say that, the best decision I've ever made.
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began long ago, when darkness through its deceit captured the hearts of the sons and daughters of light. We looked for light, but we found only darkness. We searched for bright skies, but walked in gloom. We fumbled like the blind along the wall, feeling our way like people without eyes. We were destined to fall, even in the brightest days. We stumbled as if it were dark. Among the living, we were like the dead. We looked for justice, but it never came. We looked for rescue, but it was far from us. So he himself stepped in to save us with his strong arm and his justice to sustain him. He put on righteousness his armor, salvation his helmet. He clothed himself with a robe of vengeance and wrapped himself in a cloak of divine passion. He slipped out of his royal garments, left eternity to enter time, divinity to wrap himself in humanity. The sea of glass for the ocean of separation. He left peace and for the first time felt pain. Because the very hands that held the stars were now sentenced to wear my scars. It was love that purchased this traitor's heart. It's what the prophets spoke about when they envisioned light living in men once again.

Jesus the Savior, Jesus the Healer, Jesus the Baptizer of the Holy Spirit, Jesus the Coming King, the complete redemption of the mortal body is the hope of the saved.

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2: From the Sky News Centre at 2. Iran are just kicking off against New Zealand in the World Cup. Speaking before the game, the team's head coach said the players are there to play football and aren't political people. Protests are expected in Los Angeles. Joe Rawson's in the United States.
3: The squad's participation had been in doubt with visa issues affecting staff and officials. Tarimi, speaking before the game, said the atmosphere has taken away the sense of joy, adding it goes against FIFA's message of football bringing people together. They've been training in Mexico, having had to move their tournament base away from America.
2: Meanwhile, Donald Trump says he's very happy about signing a deal with Iran. The US president has been speaking in France on the sidelines of the G7 summit. He repeated his claims that ships have started moving through the Strait of Hormuz. It's been confirmed a social media ban for under-16s will take effect from next year. Snapchat, TikTok and Instagram are among the apps included, but messaging services like WhatsApp aren't. Here's some of what years 8s, 9s and 10s reckon.
4: Overall, I think it's a bad thing. You might feel more isolated in a way.
5: I'm going to miss connecting with people. I love being able to see what people are up to and people that I wouldn't necessarily talk to.
6: I think a social media free life would be a better way to grow up.
7: On TikTok, I spend like 40 minutes. I just use it on the bus ride home.
2: Officials confirmed 8 people have been killed after a US Air Force bomber crashed shortly after taking off from an American base. Reuters say 2 Boeing employees were among those on board. 2 men who worked for a Russian-speaking taskmaster have been found guilty of arson attacks on property linked to the Prime Minister. They were convicted of setting fire to a house and a car. And FIFA won't be taking action against a VAR official who was accused of making an offensive gesture during the World Cup match between Germany and Curaçao. Sean Evans made an upside-down OK symbol in front of his leg, which is seen as a white supremacist sign. That's the latest. I'm AJ Walsh.
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0: going to a Church of England church, and I went like clockwork, afternoon, evening, went to Boys Brigade in the week, and was led to believe that that was good enough. I was a good lad, I was the eldest of six, so I always had to set the example. And so I always thought, I'm fine, I'm okay. And it wasn't until some friends who were holding a meeting on Saturday evenings began to talk about Jesus in a different way and began to talk about sin, which really I thought, well, if I'd said the right prayers every Sunday, then I was okay. So it was through a time of searching, it was through a time of asking questions that the reality came one night where I asked Jesus to come into my life. It was like the scales falling from my eyes. I ran home and I said to Dad, I'm a Christian. And I expected Dad to throw his arms around me and say, praise the Lord. And it was the sort of, oh yeah, right, you know, one minute it's skateboards, next minute it's, you know, another fad. And that was 18 years or so ago now. So I think if it was a fad or a phase, I'm still in that fad or phase.
1: Listen and believe.
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2: From the Sky News Centre at 3. Iran's national anthem has been jeered by some sections of the crowd in Los Angeles as the team's turbulent build-up to this World Cup finally concluded. Iran are currently level against New Zealand in their opening match of the World Cup, with both teams having one goal each at this stage. Meanwhile, Donald Trump says he's very happy about signing a deal with Iran.
3: Very importantly, the oil is plummeting down and the stock market is shooting up like a rocket, and the oil is taking its biggest plunge, and we're into the low numbers. And the main thing is that Iran will not have a nuclear weapon. They fully agreed to that.
2: The US president has been speaking in France on the sidelines of the G7 summit. He repeated his claims that ships have started moving through the Strait of Hormuz. Mr. Trump insists the vital shipping route will be completely opened by Friday, when a framework to end the war is due to be signed. The Prime Minister says under-16s will be banned from social media next spring. It'll mean they're prevented from having an account on platforms including TikTok and YouTube. Jessica Butchers from social enterprise Scroll Aware, she's very happy with the decision.
4: I think we have to do it. It's like anything, right? It's like seatbelts, it's like alcohol, it's like smoking. There will always be children that will have access to these things. But it's about the message that it sends and about the line in the sand that we put for parents. And they're the ones that are calling out for this.
2: A high school teacher is being found guilty of sexually abusing and murdering a 13-month-old boy. Jamie Varley had adopted Preston Davey just months before killing him in Lancashire in 2023. Police say more than 100 arrests have been made on suspicion of showing support for Palestine Action. A protest was held outside the Royal Courts of Justice after the decision to uphold the ban on the proscribed terrorist group. And a yellow heat health alerts have been issued for much of central and southern England as temperatures start to rise. They run from Wednesday until next Monday. Health officials are warning of some impact on health and care services. That's the latest. I'm AJ.
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1: Come on, just lift up your voice.

Welcome along to Breakthrough Nights from Cross Rhythms. I want to encourage you to start tonight by just thanking God for his goodness in your life. The Bible encourages us to give thanks, to rejoice in all circumstances. And that's not masochistic, it's empowering. Because that you will be able to find good things and recognize the work of God in your life, his blessings, his love, his favor, his heart for you. And as you begin to do that, the other stuff begins to get disempowered. You stop thinking about the darkness and the heaviness and the burdens and those kinds of things. And you focus on his goodness in your life. And so I want to encourage you to do that at the beginning of Breakthrough Nights tonight. I'm going to play a song called I Thank God from Maverick City Music while you do that. But start with it. And often, as you start with giving thanks, it can build into more of a more joy and more kind of release of burdens and more lightness within your spirit. And that'd be a great place to start as we head into Breakthrough Nights tonight.

My heart and my flesh cry out for you. There's a scripture, isn't there? Blessed are those who hunger and thirst for righteousness, for they'll be filled. And I'm going to read a word now that builds upon that thought. I'd like to read for you now an article on the Elijah list. I don't pick up on a huge number of Elijah list words, but this one resonated with me. And if it resonates with you, that's great. Let me read it to you. It's from a lady called Lana Vorsa. Recently, I heard the Lord say, "Be prepared in the coming days to stand and not compromise the blueprints that I've given you. It's time to go deeper. I'm coming for a pure and spotless bride." As I leaned in and listened to the Lord's heart, I heard him say, "I'm calling you deeper, deeper and deeper into the secret place, to know my heart and listen to my voice. For there are tests coming in the coming days where you, my people, will see pressures coming in many directions upon the new blueprints I'm calling you to build with me, which you will have to stand against. The empowerment, the courage and the boldness that will be needed to stand against the pressures that will come against you for moving in obedience to me, especially when it looks out of the box and challenges the complacency of others, will be found in the secret place with me. There'll be so much grace upon the new blueprints that I'm releasing and calling you to build and pioneer with me in the earth. Those who are faint of heart and do not know me deeply will find it hard to withstand the pressures that will come with the new things I'm releasing and building. My refiner's fire has been intense and it has been hot, but I'm returning for a pure and spotless bride. I'm going deep into all areas where there's compromise in the hearts and lives of my people, as I'm raising up an army who will stand uncompromisingly for my truth and my ways in the coming days, and will not bow to other gods, man-made ways and pressures in these days. There are many who have not been embracing my refiner's fire, and I continue to call them out and continue to knock at the doors of their hearts to call them back to me and call them back into union with me. But many refuse to open the doors of their hearts. And when the time comes to stand for me in the ways that I'm leading, ways that are out of the box and against the crowd or not what they've known before, they will not be able to stand, for they have compromises within their hearts. I'm calling my people back to myself. I'm not raising up an army that will bow down weakly to pressures and whatever comes their way. I'm raising up an army that lives in deep union with me, in deep intimacy, and that knows me, deeply founded on my word, and will stand in me and for me no matter the cost. I've been dealing with compromises in the hearts of those who are embracing my

finest fire in these days, so my army will arise uncompromisingly strong and unapologetic. I'm about to bring hidden compromises in my church out into the light in greater ways than have already been seen. I'm bringing the hidden compromises out into the light, for there will be major deliverance that will take place on a deeper level than already been seen. There'll be an even greater hidden compromises exposure, especially in leadership, that will come into the light in this hour and cause greater shockwaves through my church. But it will also continue to usher in the fear of the Lord and the awe of who I am. I'm uprooting and exposing these areas as I am building a church that is strong, secure, and founded in deep intimacy with me, purity before me, and walking in holiness from a place of deep adoration of me. There has been much toxic poison that has been festering beneath the surface in many hidden places in the body of Christ, and it is not only displeasing to me, but it's cultivated a compromising church. And I did not die and give my life for my church to walk in the ways of compromise and be a compromising church. I paid a great price for a church of laid down lovers who will live in deep intimacy with me and know me and follow me uncompromisingly and unapologetically.

Let me continue reading that word from Lana Vorsa. There's also going to be an increase in tests regarding the blueprints that I release in this hour that will require a great uprooting and a no toleration. My people, do not allow the enemy to come into your ears in the coming days and try to convince you that the blueprints I give to you are wrong because of the confrontation that they bring or expose. I'm separating, exposing, uncovering, and bringing deliverance. Watch the spirit of Elijah come like never before. I'm bringing down all that is not founded in me and that which is in mixture. These new blueprints, as they're obeyed and followed, will challenge what is not founded in intimacy, purity, in my ways. Because of Mammon in this hour, as those who serve Mammon will be ensnared and trapped in compromise and unable to move in the ways that I will lead and the blueprints I will release. For there are many within my church who serve Mammon, and I'm calling for repentance and for a return unto me. For there will be great temptation in the coming days to compromise the instructions I give to you. I'm releasing a warning to you to stay deeply in the place of intercession. For in the place of intercession, you'll find great strength in me, and intercession will release the instructions that I have for you for each step, and to move where you need to move. Many have felt like they've been living under the fog of witchcraft and unable to see clearly, but I'm causing you to ascend above, and now you shall see in ways that you have not seen before. There'll be an even greater dying to the applause of man and reputation that will take place in the coming days for many, in order for them to follow me and my ways, and to build in the way I am calling them to build with me. Do not be counted in this hour as one who lives in compromise, compromising the blueprints and instructions that I give to you. Come deeper into the secret place with me and know me. For the temptation to cut corners and compromise in the coming days will be great, but those who have died to self and continue to live in a place of deep surrender to me will arise to build the arks that will host my glory. It is a great cost to follow me. In the coming days, for many, there will be a greater cost for following me and for the blueprints that I'm releasing to pioneer in new ways with me. But the glory that you shall see in your midst and the power of my spirit that will flow will be unprecedented. The provision and miracles that shall be in your midst as you follow me in obedience from a place of deep intimacy and knowing me will be something that you have never experienced before.

That's Leland and a song called Ark. And I heard that last week and I thought, you know, it just kind of hit me much deeper than I've ever thought about it before. You know, when Jesus says, as in the days of Noah, so shall it be at the coming of the Son of Man. And I think that song picks up on it. But that sense that God gave an awful long time for people to be able to respond to him. It's like, I think it took 100 years for Noah to build his boat. And, you know, he gave a long time. God gave a long time in terms of the process, an opportunity for people to repent. But also that sense that, you know, Noah was probably mocked for what he was doing, building a boat in the middle of nowhere. And you might find in this season that people don't understand you wanting to choose God, wanting to go for God, wanting to build your life upon God. But you know the imperative nature of building your own ark, if you like, your own safe place to be able to stand in the storms of life and storms that are yet to come. So great thoughts there in that song.

One day, face to face, we're going to touch heaven. There's a scripture that says, they love not their life even unto death. I guess death is hollow when fear is removed from it. That's it for Breakthrough Nights for another week. We'll go out with a beautiful worship song from Bethel Music. Good night. God bless.

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2: From the Sky News Centre at 4. Iran have become the first team in World Cup history to compete in a country with which they're at war. The country's national anthem was greeted by audible boos within the stadium. They're currently playing against New Zealand in their opening match. Both teams are level with 2 goals each at this stage. Protests have been taking place outside the venue with groups who are against the government in Tehran. Meanwhile, Donald Trump insists the Strait of Hormuz will be completely open on Friday when a peace deal with Iran is formally signed in Switzerland. Arriving at the G7, the US president says ships are starting to go through the vital trading route, which was largely blocked during the war.
3: I felt badly that we had to go back on the attack for 2 nights, and I thought a third, but we made it before that happened. But I think a lot of great things are going to happen in the Middle East right now.
2: Elon Musk has described the UK's social media ban for under-16s as a wolf in sheep's clothing. His X platform's among those to be restricted for children from next year. It was put to Online Safety Minister Kanishka Narayan that some tech companies have been fined here but haven't paid up.
4: I'm absolutely not happy with the pace and rigour of us acting and keeping young people safe. We want to go further, we want to go faster. That is why we have asked Ofcom to do an urgent review of its capability. We will give it all the powers, all the resources to make sure that it's acting robustly.
2: Officials confirmed 8 people have been killed after a US Air Force bomber crashed shortly after taking off from an American base. Reuters say 2 Boeing employees were among those on board. Many motorists are paying high interest rates when spreading the cost of their car insurance. Consumer Group Which says some firms are charging annual percentage rates comparable to credit cards. And David Tennant joins the cast of the upcoming 6th season of Only Murders in the Building. The Doctor Who actor will join Jodie Whittaker and Jim Broadbent on the Disney Plus show. The casting announcement was made on its social media. That's the latest. I'm AJ Walsh.
0: This is Cross Rhythms Plymouth.

0: think I've always believed in God. Perhaps it's more believing in Jesus, which was more of an issue for me. During the time I was at Arts College, I went to two talks. One talk was on the historical evidence for the reliability of the Bible, and the other was on the evidence for Jesus coming back from the dead. And the speaker was talking about archaeology and inscriptions they found on stone foundations and manuscripts and how they date them and how they compare them. So I was very impressed with that. I thought, well, why doesn't the church advertise this? But I didn't really do anything about it. I think that brought me to a point where I believed Jesus was the Saviour, but I didn't really do anything. And then it was later that I heard a person saying how Jesus had died so that we could come into a relationship with a God who was holy. And he's one of these preachers who ask people to come to the front of the church if they want to follow Jesus. And I went forward. Some people talk about a religious experience, but I didn't have that. And I wasn't aware of anything happening. But I didn't know why I was there, and I wanted to know more about Jesus. But I also think if something's true, then if God is there, then he has to show himself to us as well. I like it where Jesus says to the people, he says, if you can't believe the teaching, at least believe the miracles.
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We don't have to come to God like somebody else. We come to Him like we are. And a lot of times that means that I start my prayer time with, God, just show me my heart. Show me where I am. God, show me truth about myself, so I know how to follow You. Sing this prayer with us.

ask God to search your heart. Lord, open us up. 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Sing this prayer to him. You are more

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2: From the Sky News Centre at 5, Donald Trump insists the Strait of Hormuz will be completely open on Friday when a peace deal with Iran is formally signed in Switzerland. Arriving at the G7, the US president says ships are starting to go through the vital trading route, which has largely been blocked during the war. The family of a man who took his own life after being left disabled through a COVID vaccination say the government's compensation scheme's failing victims. John Cross was denied a payout under the Vaccine Damage Payment Scheme, but following a legal challenge, his family found he'd have qualified. Peter Todd is their solicitor.
3: There's been 22,000 applications in respect of COVID vaccines so far under the scheme. Only 200 cases have received a payment.
2: A safeguarding review is expected to restart following the conviction of a teacher for the sexual abuse and murder of a baby. Jamie Varley adopted Preston Davey with his partner, who was found guilty of allowing his death in Blackpool. The review will focus on any missed opportunities to protect the 13-month-old. Dame Carol Hodmans, head of the Coram Children's Charity, which runs an adoption agency.
4: It is a rigorous process, and it's rightly a rigorous process, because this is a service for our most vulnerable children. It isn't possible to manage out every single risk, however hard we try, and we must never be complacent.
2: Officials confirmed 8 people have been killed after a US Air Force bomber crashed shortly after taking off from an American base. Reuters say 2 Boeing employees were among those on board. Iran have opened their World Cup campaign with a 2-2 draw against New Zealand. They came from behind twice. Belgium and Egypt drew 1-1 in the group's other game. And Bonnie Tyler is no longer in a coma, but a statement on her website says she's still very unwell and in intensive care. The Welsh singer was taken to hospital near her home in Farrow.
0: This is Cross Rhythms Plymouth.

was brought up in the church, but I always thought there was something missing. I knew there was something there, but I couldn't grasp it. And then about 10 years ago, I had to do some public speaking, and I thought, how can I do this, speaking to people? So what I did is, at church, I started reading, doing a reading. It was part of the Psalms. And so as I were reading God's word, it started speaking to me.

0: you know, Lord, I need you with me to be able to do this, because I was really frightened of being speaking out in front of people. And as I read his word, I came closer and closer to him and started looking. And then I discovered the good news that he died for me. But before that, I didn't really know. I just know that he's there for me and that he loves me.
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2: From the Sky News Centre at 6. Donald Trump's claimed a preliminary deal to end the war in the Middle East has already been signed by the US and Iran. Speaking as he and other G7 leaders arrived in France, the president insisted the vital Strait of Hormuz will be fully open. Oil prices have dropped to a three-month low. He also says ships are starting to grow through the vital shipping route.
3: I felt badly that we had to go back on the attack for 2 nights, and I thought a third, but we made it before that happened. But I think a lot of great things are going to happen in the Middle East right now.
2: 8 closed grooming gang cases are being reopened as part of a massive review of hundreds of files. They're the first to be referred back to police by Operation Beaconport, which is looking at 1,200 allegations where no action was taken. The family of a man who took his own life after being left severely disabled after a COVID jab say a compensation scheme's failing victims. John Cross was initially denied a payout, but following a legal challenge, his relatives found he'd have qualified for £120,000. Peter Todd's their solicitor.
4: There's been 22,000 applications in respect of COVID vaccines so far under the scheme. Only 200 cases have received a payment.
2: Ministers insist they're carefully considering the family's concerns. Bonnie Tyler's out of a coma but still very unwell, according to her spokesperson. The Welsh singer's been in hospital in Portugal for weeks after emergency intestinal surgery. Iran equalised twice as they started their World Cup campaign with a 2-2 draw against New Zealand. Belgium and Egypt also drew in the group's other match. And Manchester has been identified as Britain's top hotspot for house price growth. Rightmove found the average asking price for a home surged by 63% over the past decade. That's the latest. I'm Faye.
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8: From the Sky News Centre at 7. Donald Trump's celebrating a peace agreement with Iran, claiming the deal's all signed. The US president's arrived in France ahead of a G7 summit, but ahead of a formal signing in Switzerland on Friday, the terms remain unclear. It'll extend the current ceasefire, but Tehran's demanding Israel stop attacks on Lebanon too. Ishmael Baghai speaks for Iran's foreign ministry.
9: The US is committed and has a duty to honour its side of the memorandum of understanding. The American side is responsible for any breach of agreement by other players or US allies in the region.
8: A man's been charged with murder after a woman's body was found in southeast London. 47-year-old Barbara McCann was discovered at a property in Lewisham last Tuesday. The first 8 closed grooming gang cases are to be reopened. They're being referred back to police in a major national review, Amani Rana reports.
10: Operation Beaconport is examining cases from between January 2010 and March 2025, which involved 2 or more suspects accused of sexual abuse, more than 1 victim, and where no further action had been taken. It's considering hundreds of files where lines of inquiry may have been missed. The National Crime Agency says the reinvestigations mark the first step towards seeking justice for victims and survivors.
8: A family's fight for answers has reignited questions about how Britain compensates those harmed by COVID vaccines. NHS pharmacist John Cross was left severely disabled after a jab and later took his own life. He'd been denied a payout under a government scheme, but it was later found he would have qualified for thousands of pounds. Iran have opened their World Cup campaign with a 2-2 draw against New Zealand. Belgium and Egypt drew 1-1 in the group's other game. And a rare first edition copy of Wuthering Heights is up for sale. It's the first of Emily Bronte's original to be auctioned since 1908 and even comes with spelling mistakes. That's the latest. I'm Faith.
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from RCCG Overcomers House, Plymouth, and my thought for today is titled, When You Feel Not Enough. There's a lie we learn young. You must be more, do more, earn more, prove more, and still, it never feels like enough. But grace tells a different story, one where you are already loved before you ever performed, one where mercy meets you in your mess and stays. Jesus didn't come for the flawless. He came for the tired, the tangled, the trying. You don't need to be enough. You just need

DJ and music producer Topher Jones, better known as Rave Jesus, presents his debut album, I Met God on the Dance Floor. It's a 77-minute mix of uplifting beats and sanctified bangers. Including the Cross Rhythms radio hit, He's on the Move. You will also find remixes of hits by Martin Smith and Brandon Lake, and guest vocals

New Woman magazine tells us that males thrive on success, security, independence and excitement. They say if power rules in men's lives, then losing face is a man's worst nightmare. He will lie, cheat or even jump through burning hoops, anything, rather than make himself vulnerable. Conversely, the Bible says of Jesus that of his own free will he gave up all he had and took on the nature of a servant. He was humbled and walked the path of serving others all the way to the death of the cross. They couldn't even break him with torture and the agonizing death of crucifixion, but kids liked him and women felt safe with him. He had a tough mind and a tender heart. Many women look at the blokes around them and, fairly or not, can't handle God because he's been presented as a man. Jesus shows us just how admirable, caring and inspiring a good man can be. This is John Smith.

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0: on the rise of US singer and songwriter Patrick Mabry. And one-time Hillsong singer Aidan King speaks about relocating to the US and developing a solo career.
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2: From the Sky News Centre at 8, Donald Trump's number two is suggesting a preliminary peace framework to end the Iran war could be released before Friday. That's when it's due to be signed in Geneva by Tehran and Washington, though the US president claims pen's already been put to paper. A vital shipping route's expected to reopen as part of the agreement. Matthew Saville, a director of military sciences, says uncertainty remains.
3: The agreement that is going to be signed is simply a memorandum of understanding for how they will conduct subsequent negotiations. So this isn't a huge breakthrough so much as an extension of the so-called ceasefire, which I think, as everyone has seen, has not involved much ceasing of fire.
2: A man's been charged with murder after a woman's body was found in southeast London. 47-year-old Barbara McCann was discovered at a property in Lewisham last Tuesday. There's a warning the true number of Ebola cases is likely far higher than official figures suggest. Oxfam's expressed concern about a lack of clean water at the epicentre of the outbreak in the Democratic Republic of Congo. The family of a man who took his own life after being left severely disabled following a COVID jab say a compensation scheme's failing victims. John Cross was initially denied a payout, but following a legal challenge, ministers accepted the vaccine caused his condition. Liz Whitehead's John's daughter.
4: And he killed himself in the most awful way, frightened, scared, alone, and feeling like a burden to us and feeling like the system had let him down. And I can't imagine what he was going through.
2: The government insists it's carefully considering concerns. Iran have opened their World Cup campaign with a 2-2 draw against New Zealand. Today's games see France take on Senegal and Iraq play Norway. And Manchester's Britain's top hotspot for house price growth. Rightmove found the average asking price surged by 63% over the past decade. That's the latest. I'm Fader Silver.
0: This is Cross Rhythms Plymouth.

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0: Centered on the theme of trusting God's plan even when life feels uncertain. And featuring guest artists like Torrin Wells and Tommy Royale.
3: You know the vibes, man. And I like it, I like it, I like it, like it, like
0: it. It's available now. 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
1: Is this what you want now? 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
2: From the Sky News Centre at 9. Donald Trump's claimed a preliminary deal to end the war in the Middle East has already been signed by the US and Iran. Speaking as he and other G7 leaders arrived in France, the president insisted the vital Strait of Hormuz will be fully open. Oil prices have dropped to a three-month low. He claims vessels are starting to go through the shipping route.
3: So badly that we had to go back on the attack for two nights, and I thought a third, but we made it before that happened. But I think a lot of great things are going to happen in the Middle East right now.
2: Thames Water could be on the brink of temporary nationalisation. Environment Secretary Emma Reynolds is warning a £10 billion rescue deal for the troubled supplier may lead to an undue burden on customers.
4: Over the last 15 years, we've seen underperformance of Thames Water, pollution incidents and repeated failures. I have written to Ofwat to set out my early concerns that the creditors' proposals don't do enough to protect consumers and the environment.
2: The regulator is said to have been close to accepting an offer from bidding consortium London and Valley Water. The first 8 closed grooming gang cases have been referred back to police forces for reinvestigation. Operation Beaconport involves a mammoth national review of hundreds of files where lines of inquiry may have been missed. A man's due in court later, charged with murder after a woman's body was found in southeast London. Police were alerted to safety concerns before 47-year-old Barbara McCann was discovered at a property in Lewisham last Tuesday. Bonnie Tyler is out of a coma but still very unwell, according to her spokesperson. The Welsh singer has been in hospital in Portugal for weeks after emergency intestinal surgery. And Iran have drawn 2-2 with New Zealand in their first game of the 2026 World Cup. France get their campaign underway against Senegal tonight before holders Argentina are in action against Algeria. That's the latest. I'm Sadie.
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2: 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We need spiritual revelation. 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
3: Hey, hey, there's not a cloud in sight. It's as blue as
4: we are never more touchy and fragile than when breaking up our relationships. We invest so much in other people, they become more important to us than anything else in the universe.

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When our friends, lovers and partners are asked to fulfill us as only God can, there's bound to be disillusioned heartache and misery. 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

0: Who you praying on now, rich man? 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
2: Thank you, Reach, man.
1: Young ruler met the Christ, but he walked away. 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

0: Cross rhythms.
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2: 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She asked, "Are you Brennan Manning?" 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She started to cry. She said, "Would you please help me?" She said, "My daddy's at home dying of cancer. I don't think my daddy has long to live. Could you come and pray with him?" I said, "I'll be there in 10 minutes. Walked over to his house. He's lying in his bed with his head propped up in two pillows, and there's an empty chair beside his bed. I said, "Hi, I guess you expected me." He said, "No, sir, who are you?" I said, "Well, as an honest mistake, I saw the empty chair. I thought you were expecting company." He said, "Oh, yeah, the chair. You mind closing the door?" I closed his bedroom door. "Well, what's going on here?" He said, "Brennan, I've never told anybody this in my life, even my daughter. But all my life, I've never known how to pray. Until one day, 4 years ago, my closest friend had said to me, 'Joe, prayer, just a simple matter, having a conversation with Jesus.' Here's what you do. You sit down in a chair, you place an empty chair in front of you, and in faith, see Jesus on the chair, then you speak to him and listen as you would in a dialogue with your best friend." This old guy says, "Brennan, I've been doing that 2 hours a day now, and I love to do it. I'm careful, in fact, cautious. I do not want my daughter to see me talking to an empty chair. You know, she'd say, 'Funny form for daddy.'" But he said, "You got a background in this, Brennan. Do you think it's prayer?" "That is so simple, so unsophisticated, so honest, so real. Yeah, that's true prayer." He said, "Thanks, I kind of knew that." I pray with him. Get back to my house, and 2 nights later, his daughter returned to tell me that her daddy died that afternoon. I asked that he seemed to die in peace. She said, "Yes, when I left the house at 2 o'clock to go to the store, well, before I left, he called me over to his bedside. He kissed me on the cheek, told me one of his corny jokes. I got back just before 3 and I found him dead." But she said, "Brennan, strange, beyond strange. This is weird. At the moment my daddy died, he leaned over and put his head on an empty chair beside his bed."
1: Cross, rhythms.
2: "Do you know that, Jesus? Tell me about him. Do you know him?
3: Do you know that I've loved you from all eternity? And no matter what goes down, I'll not stop loving you.

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6: From the Sky News Centre at 10. Donald Trump celebrating a peace agreement with Iran, claiming the deal's all signed. The US president's arrived in France ahead of a G7 summit, but ahead of a formal signing in Switzerland on Friday, the terms remain unclear. It'll extend the current ceasefire, but Tehran's demanding Israel stop attacks on Lebanon too. Ismail Baghai speaks for Iran's foreign ministry.
7: The US is committed and has a duty to honour its side of the memorandum of understanding. The American side is responsible for any breach of agreement by other players or US allies in the region.
6: Thames Water could be on the brink of nationalisation after the Environment Secretary objected to a planned rescue deal. Emma Reynolds is understood to have written to a regulator Ofwat, concerned it would put a burden on customers. The Technology Secretary has admitted banning under-16s from social media isn't a silver bullet for protecting children online. Restrictions announced yesterday could be in place by the spring. 8 people have been killed after a US Air Force bomber crashed in California. The B-52 had just taken off on a routine test flight when it came down last night. The first 8 closed grooming gang cases are to be reopened. They're being referred back to police in a major national review. Amani Rana reports.
8: Operation Beaconport is examining cases from between January 2010 and March 2025, which involved 2 or more suspects accused of sexual abuse, more than 1 victim, and where no further action had been taken. It's considering hundreds of files where lines of inquiry may have been missed. The National Crime Agency says the reinvestigations mark the first step towards seeking justice for victims and survivors.
6: And a rare first edition copy of Emily Bronte's novel Wuthering Heights is up for auction for the first time in over a century. It features spelling mistakes and could fetch £500,000. That's the latest. Bye.

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1: I've been up late, thinking straight about my love. Hey, yeah, okay, I'm talking about that. Great love, good news, have you heard about it?
0: Centered on the theme of trusting God's plan even when life feels uncertain. And featuring guest artists like Torrin Wells and Tommy Royale.
1: But you know the vibes, man, and I like it, I like it, I like it, like it, like it.
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DJ and music producer Topher Jones, better known as Rave Jesus, presents his debut album, I Met God on the Dance Floor. It's a 77-minute mix of uplifting beats and sanctified bangers. Including the Cross Rhythms radio hit, He's on the Move. You will also find remixes of hits by Martha Smith and Brandon Lake, and guest vocals from Gracie Bing.

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3: Crystal Waters sings that you'll give her man 100% pure love. 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
5: From the Sky News Centre at 11, leaders of the world's major economies are meeting in France to discuss a potential US deal to end the war in Iran. Donald Trump's attending and says he's happy with the framework, which is to be officially signed on Friday in Switzerland. Russia's war in Ukraine is also likely to feature on the agenda, with the UK unveiling 70 new sanctions targeting the country's shadow fleet. Our political editor Beth Rigby is there.
6: For Keir Starmer, I have to say, no clarity yet whether he will meet President Trump. He is expected to have meetings with Modi of India, with Zelensky of Ukraine. He met Chancellor Merz last night.
5: Thames Water could be on the brink of nationalisation after the Environment Secretary objected to a planned rescue deal. Emma Reynolds has written to regulator Ofwat, concerned about a burden on customers. Former Health Secretary Wes Streeting set out what he says is an alternative vision for Britain's future. The potential Labour leadership candidate says he'd fast-track infrastructure projects using emergency laws. But he's warned the party mustn't fall into the trap of making the most expensive pledges. Here's his latest criticism of Sir Keir Starmer.
7: I'm going to resist jumping straight in on recent events and the row about defence spending. It does underline the case for change, the need for stronger leadership and a serious plan to arrest and reverse Britain's decline.
5: A man's due in court later charged with murder after a woman's body was found in southeast London. 47-year-old Barbara McCann was discovered in Lewisham last Tuesday. Tunisia have sacked their head coach just one match into the World Cup. The North Africans were thrashed 5-1 by Sweden. And details have been revealed about a new show inspired by The Traitors. It opens in London's West End next May and will feature a cycle of 5 new plays. That's the latest. I'm Faye De Silva.
3: This is Cross Rhythms Plymouth.
8: It's that bring back memories, bro. It's real. Shut up. It's coming from the soul, so bear with me on this one. I remember telling this

0: Okay, welcome to Community Matters for another morning, or if Dave's playing it out at some weird time of the day on his show, whatever time of the day that is. It's a pleasure to have you with me on the show. I hope it is going to be that for you. I'm sure it will be, because my guest is Laura Fraser-Cruz, who's been here before. Hi, Laura.
1: Hello.
0: Good to see you again.
1: Yes, and you.
0: And Laura is from Transforming Plymouth Together. I'll tell you what, why don't you tell everybody where you're from and what you're doing?
1: Okay, so I'm the relatively new lead of Transforming Plymouth Together, which is a lovely little Christian charity. And what we are trying to do is equip and support the churches into sort of increasing their social action through projects. I'm absolutely thrilled. We've just got our new strategy, just released it. So we're all raring to go and start some new projects, which is brilliant.
0: When you came in last, Laura, you'd been in post for about 5 minutes or something.
1: Yes,
0: you were very, very new
1: in.
0: It
1: was like second week, I think.
0: Has it been a bit of a whirlwind? How are you doing?
1: So I think I can't remember the exact number, but I did a board report a couple of weeks ago, and I think I said I've had 159 meetings. I've had, I literally have done a whole tour of Plymouth, chatting to a variety of charities, community groups, churches, everybody, just asking everybody what's going on, where the gaps are, what's not going on that should be going on. I feel far more equipped now. And as I say, we've written our new strategy, and the board have given it a seal of approval. So we're sort of raring to go. We're starting some projects that will hopefully hit the spot.
0: That's really good. I'll tell you, that's a neat little segue, because a project that is going to hit the spot, we're hoping, is a project around boys and men.
1: Yes.
0: Now, that whole conversation around men and boys and what's happening to boys in our society today, it's a really hot topic, isn't it?
1: It is.
0: It's everywhere.
1: And I think there was a Netflix series recently called Adolescence, which many of your listeners may have seen, and hard-hitting. And I think that sort of sums up what is happening in our society, and I think it's really scary. You know, I watch the news every day, or listen to the news, and there's another stabbing that's happened, another child that's lost its life, but also another child that's lost his life through committing that crime. And there's a whole generation of boys and young men that are seriously lost in society. Interestingly, I picked up or stumbled across a bit of research from the Centre of Social Justice that was released in March this year, called Lost Boys. And I'd already kind of got this working title, Lost Boys, so it felt very poignant. And I'd spent a lot of time reading it and sort of punching the air, thinking, yes, that's exactly what I believe, and actually you've just backed it up with a load of stats.
0: So what in particular was it in that report that was grabbing you?
1: So loads of stuff, so things like, a loss of future aspirations for boys. You know, I think there's something like 75% of girls are school ready, whereas you can barely scrape 60% of boys being school ready. So that's a disadvantage already. In GCSEs, all the boys are half a grade below the girls. You know, something, education is failing the boys somehow, whether it's not interesting them, it's not geared for them. And again, I've always talked about having too many women teachers, not enough male role models, maybe. And then to employment, the stats of, I think it's, sorry, I'm just looking at my stats here, 40% of young men are not in education, employment or training, as opposed to 7% of young women. I mean, that's a huge stat, isn't it? And I think there's been a shift over the few decades with, closing of the mines, steelworks, even dockyard reductions, moving away from those traditional trades into more technologies, where people have to go to university to study, and there's a sort of a whole swathe of potential male workers that actually feel a bit lost. And I read somewhere in that report that actually it makes them less marriageable. if they're not earning enough money, which is interesting in itself.
0: Yeah. So, listen, I can hear almost 100 questions coming through the radio here at what we're talking about. Yeah. I think we need to address something about that.
1: Yeah.
0: Because your background in working with women and is significant. You've got some credibility. Let's take a break. We're going to play some music just so we don't get cut off in the middle of a good conversation. We'll come back and hear more from you, Laura. We'll be back right after this.

0: It's a beautiful collection of songs written over several years in season of pain, waiting and joy. Featuring songs that explore sacrificial love and deep devotion, it's honest, intimate and full of faith. Jesus, I Love You by Nona. Stream and download it now.
1: For a sound vision.
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3: If you just joined us, this is Community Matters. I'm talking and listening, actually, because I'm fascinated to Laura Fraser-Cruz about the topic boys and men, lost boys, all of that. Laura, you did talk before that last track about the traditional heartland of male kind of jobs, and I can immediately hear some of my feminist friends saying, oh, no, the whole argument. But we're talking generally, aren't we? Mm-hmm. We're talking about a generalisation. Yeah. And the stats and the social commentary that's coming out, kind of incontrovertible on it.
4: Yeah, absolutely. And you know, no one's more of a feminist than I am. And well,
3: that's what I wanted to bring out. Because tell us about your previous jobs before TPT.
4: Yeah, so actually, and I think I also need to go back further than that. So 16 years working for Shekinah, the homeless charity in Plymouth, and working particularly with lots of lost boys, actually, who've really lost their way and lost their homes and are struggling with life. But amongst that were a proportion of women that had really fallen off the perch, and I never felt that Shekinah, that male environment, was right, because a lot of those men were predatory, because it's a survival kind of situation, really. I really felt passionately we needed some sort of women's centre to kind of just give the women space to heal. So on the back of that, I joined the charity Trevely and set up the Sunflower Women's Centre, which isn't just for homeless women, it's for any woman that feels that she needs support in whatever way. And I'm really proud of that, and I think, you know, I'll be the first one on a march, you know, anti-violence against women. But through my work, really, at Trevi, I have seen that it isn't just working with the women, it's working with the boys and the men to educate them, really. And I think what's really apparent for me is that men have lost their place. And it's great. We have made huge strides in women's issues, and we will continue to do so. But alongside that, we need to not diminish the men in our lives. And, you know, there's a whole kind of stream of different things that come off from that. You know, families lacking fathers, for example, is a huge thing. And I hate, I was talking about this earlier today, is that we talk about single women, you know, as parents, and it's almost shaming. But actually, there's something happening in our society that doesn't keep those families together. And again, statistic wise 2.5 million children have no father figure in this country. I mean, that is shocking, isn't it? And 76% of children in custody have no father. So, you know, it doesn't take rocket science, does it, to work that out? And I'm not saying, you know, every single woman has to get a partner, because actually we all know that could be terrible if it's the wrong person. But it is about the project that I'm about to launch is about good men standing in the gap. We used to have at Sunflower Women's Centre, we used to have a bit of a joke and say we only allow good men across the threshold.
3: Brilliant.
4: And actually there are loads of good men around. Hallelujah.
3: Thank you. That's as a bloke, that's nice to hear nowadays.
4: Good.
3: As a huge topic, I mean, you could open up, and you've got, I wanted to bring out, and you can't bring all of it out, but your credibility in working with women, in understanding this context, this situation from both sides, many different sides, You've got tons of clout and stuff in your experience, in your bank account of knowledge. I know you have, Laura. So it's great to have you talking about this. And I think it's not insignificant that you, as a woman, are the person who's thinking of bringing together boys and men. I think, very subjectively, as a man, my experience of fathering wasn't brilliant as a child and growing up. That affected my ability to be a dad, my relationship with my boys, very different to my relationship with my girls. And sometimes you need some help to come into the conversation about fathering that's a bit more gentle than the straight in fathering thing. Now, I know we're going to get off topic with all of that, but I won't take us down that road. But it's just great that you've actually got this in your heart and it's been in your heart for a while, from my perspective.
4: Yep.
3: Tell us a little bit about what you see as being a potential way forwards for boys, men in our society, bearing in mind the problems you've outlined.
4: Well, firstly, I really believe God has put this into my heart. And for a long time, actually, it's been sort of bubbling away. Wasn't quite sure what I needed to do about it, but now it's becoming apparent, which is really exciting. And also, I'm really excited that there are lots of different organisations across the city that are already doing bits. So it means that I can just act as a bit of a knitter. I can knit them all together and make a really spectacular project. So what we're trying to do is sort of central to this is get some good men from our church communities and put them through a sort of 2-day workshop. It's loosely called a workshop, and sort of facilitating support skills, dealing with kind of whatever baggage that person has, so that you're authentic and able to just be free to kind of work as and when, really. Just kind of working together. It's all about working together. So 2-day workshop called Raw, because it's about being authentic and in your raw state. And then working with, there's a lovely woman in Central Methodist Hall called Zoe Hayden, who is running a youth group and really wants to expand that. So working alongside her and getting these sort of lovely male mentors into those spaces and standing into the gap for them.
3: That's really good. We'll take a break. Back to hear more from Laura right after this.

0: I'm just growing.
1: Laura, you've used the phrase Lost Boys a few times, and it's just made me think of a few things. And for those online, there I am. trying to work cameras in the studio is beyond me. You've used the phrase Lost Boys a few times. It made me think a bit of the Peter Pan story and something that, you know, there are lost boys. There are boys that are lost in our society, mm-hmm. but those lost boys are men as well. When you think about it, those lost boys of Peter Pan, that band, they were the kids that never grew up.
2: Yeah.
1: And a lot of us as men, we've never, like, something that Tracy White called when I was interviewing her, unfinished business inside. We don't get to grow up and become the men and the fathers and the mentors and the big brothers and the elders that we could be. You've mentioned about a two-day workshop. Would you be touching on, because here's the thing, an unhealed man of 60 reaching out to a teenager finding, oh, I've got the same issues. That's quite an environment.
2: So I think safety's at the core of this. And again, you know, all my experience of sort of all the personal development stuff that I've run in the past is being used to develop this. And I absolutely, Tracy, I'm a huge fan of Tracy White because we sing from the same hymn sheet. It is about dealing with your baggage. So it's a massive opportunity for, this isn't about men volunteering as such. It's about men going on a journey alongside. And it's just sort of, I'm laughing really, because I used to, when I taught at Shekinah, and I used to run a program called Revive, which was dealing with your stuff. And the blokes always used to look at me and sort of terror and with a horrified expression, and the women would be quite eager to get going and sort themselves out.
1: Wow,
2: the difference. So, but actually, once they realised they were safe, it was fine. And I think, again, society is constructed that big boys don't cry, and, you know, you mustn't reveal anything, and let's go to the pub and just laugh and talk about football. But actually, you know, you have got emotions too. And I remember saying that to my own gorgeous son, who is very in touch with his emotions, actually, who, as a child, you know, it's okay. It's okay. Well, you're allowed to be scared. You're allowed to be, you're allowed to cry. You're allowed to whatever. You know, it's permission to do that.
1: Yeah.
2: So, and from a Christian point of view, God expects us to heal.
1: Yeah. Yeah, it's bog standard discipleship,
2: it is,
1: isn't it? For those of the Christian faith listening, we're just talking about taking a journey with Jesus on the inside and letting him be created in us and make us more in his image than our brokenness would let us be.
2: Yeah.
1: And you used a word there that I think is brilliant, permission.
2: Yeah.
1: Men need permission to not pose and perform.
2: Yeah.
1: And it's great that's in the heart of what you're doing, because they can then help the youngsters.
2: Yeah.
1: Oh, here I am, 60 now, youngsters. But they can help younger people to get that in your life at a younger age.
2: Yeah, absolutely. I think it's, and I think Lost Boys sums it up in that title, because actually I just think they're lost. They are lost because, you know, I was, the other thing in that report, I was reading that boys as young as 13 using steroids to kind of enhance their physique. You know, you've got this Instagram culture. Not only have you got to be a big boy that doesn't cry, you've got to look all pumped up and have a six pack. And then you've got influencers like Andrew Tate stepping in that gap.
1: Yeah.
2: And that makes me so angry. It makes me really angry that that guy's got so much influence. You know, and you know, he's kind of, he's on bail, isn't he, for rape and people trafficking and whatever. Yet he's still got that influence. And so that's where we need to have the influence.
1: So boys are clearly looking for a lead.
2: Yeah.
1: And if there is only one voice out there that's giving a lead, they'll tend to go towards it.
2: Yeah,
1: and there is something about, this is a hot topic. In my experience with myself and my boys and all the men I know, there's been something in us that is definitely male and definitely different and definitely I need to go that route.
2: Yes.
1: Maybe why schools are failing. Yeah. As a boy, you know, sitting in school with a pencil when you're five, doesn't work.
2: No, it does not work.
1: Or climb a tree.
2: Yeah.
1: And in my case, fall out a lot, so it's rubbish manual dexterity
2: you know
1: wasn't my thing. Yeah, to a point. So where are we going with that? So the whole issue of men, you've mentioned a two-day period. You've said it's and the whole journey is that, guys, you're not going to just volunteer, you're going on a journey yourself.
2: Yeah, absolutely.
1: Those initial 2 days, good grounding, the whole journey of mentoring younger people, surely that's going to bring stuff up ongoing.
2: Yeah. So again, using my experience really is that, you know, each, when you're actually working with the

0: You say, feel a sense of failure in our society. Oh, I haven't cut it. But we were never meant to do this on our own. There's that phrase, it takes a village. And really, it would have been within the company of other men. But the men who were fathers have got men who were fathers around them who can help them to know how to work that through. So I guess having a bunch of men coming together is going to, everyone's going to learn from everybody else as well.
1: Yeah, and I think there's another lovely project that I'm hoping to hook up with. There's a great guy called Paul Leather who runs a group called Mandate out from Chapelwood Rediscover Church. And he is getting those band of brothers together and, you know, older, younger, just kind of doing life together. And... yeah, I think that's critical to this.
0: That is critical. We'll come back and hear more about this from you, Laura, right after this.

0: Laura, you're talking about the two-day workshop, mentoring younger men, really, I mean young adults, teenagers, and the needs that we've got in society for that. There are going to be guys listening who are thinking, this is starting to resonate with me. How are people going to get involved? When's it going to be?
1: Well, so we're just in the middle of putting it together. We're a very small charity, can I just say. But I think the first workshop will be in June. So...

0: So what I would suggest is that you sign up to our newsletter or go onto our Transforming Plymouth Together website. Newsletter email is hello@transformingplymouthtogether.org.uk. So just watch this space. We will be putting stuff up, but we will be putting it on social media. So if you want to follow us on Facebook or Instagram, then do, please.
1: Okay, so check out Transforming Plymouth Together. That's going to be the easiest thing to Google. Internet search.
0: Yeah.
1: And it's going to be around June. And you said first workshop, so you're already thinking they're going to be more
0: Absolutely. So alongside that, we've got 26 themed workshops running over. So we're just going to keep every fortnight there's going to be just like a 3-hour workshop on things like gambling, money lending, modern day slavery, that sort of stuff.
1: Now, when you say that, you're not saying that if you go for this, you've got to go every fortnight to something.
0: No, not at all.
1: As an organisation, have got all that activity going on.
0: Yeah, so that's happening. So there's lots of kind of pick and mix things there. And then RAW is a specifically two day mentoring workshop for men only. So that they're equipping them and sifting them for the task ahead. And I think, I think it is about creating a movement, really. So if you feel it in your heart, come and put your name forward, honestly.
1: Well, we said off air, I'm signed up because I want to be part of that. Yeah. And I know you got Tracy White there. I mean, if Tracy White's speaking at a thing, I'm going to be there.
0: Tracy's great.
1: Yeah.
0: Yeah.
1: Yeah. So, authentic person. Yeah. An actual real human being.
0: Yeah.
1: Yeah. Loves Jesus and is helping other people to be loved by God and live it out. Awesome. We did talk a little bit, and it's a pet of mine, pet subject, is the Gordon Darby book, Sons of the Father. Another stat to highlight the scale of the problem. In that book, he relates a story of a nun that worked with prisons in America. And she thought it'd be a great idea to get the prisoners in a male prison, get them some Mother's Day cards, something right home to mum. And everybody signed up for it. Like they all signed up for it, every bar, like a couple. Then a year later, thinks, maybe we do the Father's Day. Get buying shed loads of Father's Day cards. Not a single take up from any of the men in the prison. Now, it speaks to the stats of an awful lot of men in prison are coming from fatherless homes.
0: Yeah.
1: But also the brokenness generally between men, between boys and men. Pointing to the need of what you're doing, what you're putting together.
0: Yeah, standing in the gap. It's definitely,
1: I don't know why I started taking you completely off topic with that one. I'm sorry.
0: No. I actually haven't read that book. I need to read that book.
1: Yeah, for sure.
0: So.
1: And there's good work in the city. There are men reaching out to other men like Mark Frabis and others at CVM. I say Mark because I know Mark. I don't like Mark. There's loads of other people involved. The guys you'd mentioned at Mandate. Globally, there seems to be a shift to look, men need some help here, which is good. I mean, we do. We need some help.
0: For sure.
1: And thinking again about the fact that women are part of this movement, absolutely key.
0: When I was praying about this, I was thinking, come on, Lord, I'm a woman. I don't want to be that woman that's sorting out the men. I mean, how patronising is that? But actually, I think it is very much about us working together.
1: Yeah.
0: You know, I am a mother of a son. And, you know, and maybe I will have grandsons at some point. You know, I'm really invested in sort of supporting this in whatever way I can with whatever skills I've got. So it's not about me doing it. It's about me facilitating it.
1: I think the very fact that you're present is facilitating, because I think for a lot of men, the permission word around, do you as a woman value the difference that I have as a man and what that can contribute?
0: Absolutely.
1: And to hear a woman say, we're used to guys saying, oh, come on, you can do something here. To hear a woman invite you into that space with all of the problems that are around violence against women and girls and all these other things, to say, no, there is a value, we value something. It's very, very empowering for a guy.
0: That's great to hear. That's good to hear.
1: It really is. I give you permission. Yeah. Well, it is. It's an implicit, hey, we're in this together and we recognise there's something you can contribute here. And yes, please. And to be invited into that space, because a lot of guys feel sidelined by their own lack of value, by their own experience. and by what they see in media, and by not wanting to be like some of the people you've named,
0: yeah,
1: who are like not good examples of what it is to be a man.
0: No.
1: You don't have to be Rambo, you know? Then you can still be a man.
0: Yeah, absolutely.
1: Yeah. Laura, we'll take a break. We'll come back after this and just touch a little bit more on this topic, particularly about reinforcing how guys can get involved. And I'm looking forward to that. So this is good. I'm enjoying this. I could talk for hours on this, but I shouldn't because Laura's got all the details and I've just got my life. But there you go. Listen to Crossrooms. Don't forget, if you miss any of this interview and you want to check it out, check out on our Listen Again. crossrooms.co.uk/Plymouth Listen Again is the tab you're looking for. You can get all of our previous interviews. Search this one up under Community Matters, and also share the video with your friends. Men need to know about this.

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3: Laura, we could talk a lot about men's issues and boys' issues and the fact that men need some help in society. Anything you want to say in particular address about the issues of men and boys?
4: I suppose the other thing which was came out in the Lost Boys report was is about pornography. Online pornography and kind of the accessibility of it, and the fact that children as young as nine are, and they're still, their brains are still developing, are watching online extreme, often extreme pornography, and how actually
3: let's just rewind a little bit. 9 years old is what we're talking
4: that
3: about.
4: That is shocking,
3: here.
4: Isn't
3: and
4: it?
3: And that's, they're not looking for that. That's getting pushed to them, isn't it?
4: Yeah, absolutely. And I suppose there needs to be an awareness from parents just how, you know, don't be naive about what your children are looking at, but don't be scared of putting in those boundaries. But equally, you know, as a feminist, I'm anti-pornography anyway, but I'm very aware of its addictive nature for men, and how much, in churches as well, I have to say, and how much shame is cloaked around that. But I think what worries me, and I know my son's saying to me about how actually lots of boys are learning how to treat women through watching pornography, or how to have sex by what they're watching, thinking that's normal and that's how girls need to be, and they're getting angry if they're not like that. And I think I read somewhere about strangulation and asphyxiation being quite high up in society at the moment because of pornography. And so you've lost that relational thing, you know. Boys and girls aren't being taught how to have a healthy relationship because of this pornography. I mean, no, we're not going to stop it. It's seeping into our lives, isn't it?
3: I mean, there's a whole other interview. Well, let's take the lid off the secrecy and shame. So I really struggled, I'll look direct again, I really struggled with pornography as a child, and it was an escape from a fairly difficult and broken emotional landscape. And that addictive sense is that you get a sense of reward, but do you learn, you spend a lifetime unpicking, oh, that's not how you relate to women.
4: Yeah.
3: That's not how this other person who's created in the image of God requires me to understand them as an individual, separate to me and different to me. And that takes a long time to unpick. So this initiative, Boys to Men, he said, heart racing, thinking, oh, I'm going out on air on that one, is, well, I don't care.
4: Well,
3: I do care. This initiative is so important. And I would imagine in this, what we're going to find as we journey with it, like you said, the men are going to take a journey. Is you can have men being healed, then being able to talk to young boys, hopefully before they need quite so much healing.
4: Wouldn't that be fantastic?
3: Wouldn't that be awesome?
4: That's absolutely, you know, I believe there is an absolute epidemic, and there's all sorts of, again, from a Christian point of view, the enemy is just getting in there, trying to destroy marriages and destroy men. And shame is always, you know, that big thing. There's no shame in Jesus. So, but I think if we shine a light into it, we can just shift it. So, I mean, ideally, let's just shut down all the pornography sites.
3: But that's
4: quite a big ambition.
3: Hey, you could. It comes out of something, though, doesn't it? It comes out of the human condition. It comes out of broken souls looking for right answers in wrong places, looking to satisfy a right need, but in the wrong place, that need to be loved, to have significance. And it just gets corrupted and twisted and shifted. But getting to the heart of people, and particularly at a younger age, with credible, open, safe conversations, And hope, and probably other things will come out of this. Yeah. I'm sure you're going to take a journey with this. Yeah. And, you know, it's gonna, things are going to grow.
4: Yeah.
3: That can make a difference because you change it from the inside out, not just changing it by legislation doesn't change. But Martin Luther King said, legislation won't change a man's heart, but it might save my life and stop me getting lynched.
4: Yeah.
3: And it did up to a point.
4: Mm.
3: But then it's the human heart's got to change, eh?
4: Yeah, I agree, totally, yeah.
3: We're going to overrun again, my fault, because I'm really enjoying the conversation. Laura, it's been a pleasure having you in the studio.
4: Absolute
3: thank you
4: pleasure
3: so
4: to
3: much.
4: Be here, thank you.
3: Hopefully we can get an update as this goes forward. Mm. Remind us again, if people want to get engaged with this.
4: Just come and check out our website, Transforming Plymouth Together, join us on Facebook, or email us on hello@transformingplymouthtogether.org.uk.
3: And what was the report that you read that had lots of, I'll take you off camera, what was the report that you read that had lots of stuff?
4: It's called Lost Boys.
3: Yeah.
4: And it's from the Centre for Social Justice, actually, who I've got huge respect for. And it's just a really interesting, easy read, loads of stats, you know, to see that I'm just not making this all up. This is reality.
3: Very good. Very good. Laura, thank you very much
4: for
3: coming in. That's it, folks, for today. Don't forget, if you missed any of that interview or if you want to share clips of that to your friends, check it out on our website, crossribbons.co.uk/Plymouth. 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Station ident for you, like a proper DJ. And we'll catch you next time on Community Matters. Have a great day.

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I'm gonna play the cross. This ain't no coin toss. Yeah, in the middle of the field. Hip hop, dance, and rock. We've got you covered.

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3: From the Sky News Centre at midday. Donald Trump's dismissed claims the US will be investing money in Iran as part of a peace deal, calling it a ridiculous rumour. With Washington and Tehran due to sign the agreement formally on Friday, the president says there'll now be a second stage of talks. He's adamant America's achieved its objectives.
4: They will not develop, purchase, buy, or any other thing. They're not going to acquire a nuclear weapon. If they do, all hell will rain down on them.
3: Mr. Trump's in France, where leaders of G7 nations are meeting. The Prime Minister says justice has been done after two men were convicted over a series of arson attacks on properties linked to him.
5: Obviously, it was a bad attack, and all the details have now come out in court, and justice has been done, so I'm pleased in that respect, particularly for my family who were affected by it.
3: Roman Lavrinovich, whose 22 and 27-year-old Stanislav Karpiuk were found guilty yesterday. A car once owned by Circus Dharma was torched in North London last May and two houses were set ablaze. Prince George will attend Eton College from this September. Kensington Palace has confirmed he'll follow in the footsteps of his father William after being accepted at the prestigious school near Windsor. The Environment Secretary says she's not convinced a proposed £10 billion rescue deal for Thames Water is the right move for customers. Emma Reynolds has written to regulator Ofwat. 8 people have been killed after a US Air Force bomber crashed in California. The B-52 had just taken off on a routine test flight when it came down last night. The first 8 closed grooming gang cases are to be reinvestigated. Operation Beaconport's looking into lines of inquiry. And a rare first edition copy of Wuthering Heights is up for sale. It's expected to fetch around £500,000. That's the latest. I'm Faye De Silver.
1: This is Cross Rhythms Plymouth.

0: Hello, you are listening to Amelia and Tanya from Coffee Catch-Up's podcast on Cross Rhythms Plymouth, and this is Coffee Catch-Up's Espresso. Hi Tanya, how are you doing?
1: I'm good because we finally had some sunshine.
0: Glorious sunshine and an actual heatwave.
1: I know, I love it. When I work as a tour guide sometimes, and when guests come over here from like the States, where a lot of places, not all, some of the states have a similar climate to us, but once it's their summer, it stays like good weather.
0: Oh yeah, sure.
1: And so they were like, you know, they are so surprised when they walk out of their hotel in the morning and it's beautiful sunshine. And then later that afternoon, it's just freezing and cold and wet. And they're like, what is this country?
0: What do I do?
1: So it always makes me laugh because actually, I think we're quite well adapted at dealing with the weather.
0: Sure.
1: Although there's nothing British people enjoy more than complaining about the weather.
0: No, that is very true.
1: When it's really hot, it's too hot.
0: Yeah.
1: When it's raining, obviously, it's always raining. When it's cold, it's too cold.
0: Yeah.
1: We'd love to have a little moan about the weather.
0: We do, but then we do have a lot of it, so I feel like we are entitled to have a little
1: like
0: natter.
1: It's a bonding process.
0: Yeah, this is also true.
1: If you can't think of anything nice to say, then restrict your remarks to the weather.
0: Yeah. Sage advice there.
1: Absolutely top tier.
0: But today we are going to talk about the lovely, lovely topic that is summer. Is summer your favourite season, or are you...
1: No, spring for me.
0: Fair, that is fair. Summer is my favourite season.
1: I am a
0: summer girl. I am at my happiest in the summer. So, question.
1: Yeah.
0: What is on your summer bucket list?
1: Well, I can't say that I've made a summer bucket list. Perhaps I should, but I have got some things that I'm looking forward to for the summer.
0: Yeah.
1: So one of them is actually I've got a little family holiday in the English-Scottish border,
0: very
1: on the English side.
0: Yeah.
1: Until we occasionally pop over to the Scottish side, and it's like my whole my mum's side of the family is huge. It's just all of us every couple of years gather together, and
0: so
1: because they
0: nice.
1: Live all over Europe, not just the country, we don't get to see each other very often. So I'm really looking forward to that. We don't really ever plan anything. We just sort of sit around and chat. But my plan is to walk part of Hadrian's Wall.
0: Yes, Hadrian's Wall is so cool.
1: Yeah, because I have not hiked it, really. I've hiked many parts of the UK. I love hiking in this country because it's not too hot. And I'm really looking forward to doing it.
0: So fun. Do you know which part of Hadrian's Wall you're
1: going to? I haven't yet decided.
0: That's fair. That's fair.
1: And yeah, it's in August, so we'll see how we feel on the day.
0: Yeah, very exciting. I can recommend Halstead Fort. That's quite fun.
1: Okay, nice.
0: I've not been to Vindolanda, but I would love to go, and that's like the most famous fort on there.
1: Yeah, fun. I'll definitely try and check those out if I've got the time.
0: Yeah, do.
1: What about you? Have you got a summer bucket list going on?
0: Yes, I have. I actually made one the other day because I quite like to... one of the things I'm trying to do this year is be more seasonal. And so, like, kind of plan, like, just for every month, like, just a few things that are going to help me kind of be a bit more, for want of a better phrase, like, in touch with that month and like the good things about it to help me be a bit more present and enjoy the season. So I made a summer bucket list the other day. One of the things I really want to do is more wild swimming.
1: Oh, lovely.
0: Because I go in the sea every year and I really enjoy that, but like I know there's quite a lot of places on Dartmoor where you can do wild swimming that are supposed to be quite nice, but I've never actually done them. So I've heard Foggintore Quarry is quite a good place to go.
1: Yes, it is. It's very popular.
0: Yeah.
1: It's not the best place to go. In my opinion, I would go up Peter Tavy Cleeve. No, Tavy Cleeve, not Peter Tavy Cleeve. That's a good pub, though, Peter Tavy. I go up Tavy Cleeve, and if you walk up it, there's a few good spots to go wild swimming. Foggintore Quarry is good, but for me, there's quite a lot of, like, rocks protruding so it's good, but I would go to Tavy Cleeve.
0: See, I knew you'd be the right person to talk to about this. Tanya is our resident Dartmoor expert.
1: I love Dartmoor. I think I say it almost every week. My favourite place.
0: I love it. So cool. We're going to be talking a little bit more about our summer bucket lists right after some music.

0: Fear is the latest release from NF and is a deeply vulnerable project that sees him shift towards a more acoustic pop rap sound.
1: Is this what you want now? On the verge, on the edge. Is this what you want now?
0: It's a gritty six-track collection marked

0: Hello and welcome back to Coffee Catch-Ups Espresso with Amelia and Tanya. We're talking a little bit about our summer bucket list today because it is summer and we are very happy about this. So I was saying I want to try some more wild swimming spots on Dartmoor, which is going to be very fun. And what was your first one? Just remind us.
1: Hadrian's Wall.
0: Hadrian's Wall. Hiking. Yes, so fun. Have you got anything else that you particularly want to do this summer?
1: I do, because last year I got to the end of the summer and I realised I had been to a grand total of one barbecue over the summer. Because I can't remember what I was on tour for a lot of last year, and then I ended up being in London a lot, and you don't tend to go for a barbecue in London.
0: No, that I can imagine not actually.
1: Yeah,
0: that's fair.
1: Obviously you're not allowed to have barbecues in the parks, and then it's sort of, everyone lives so far away, you tend to go to a rooftop bar, which is great fun.
0: Sure, that is also quite fun.
1: But I was like, oh my goodness, I went through the summer and we had good weather last year and I barely went to any barbecues. So my plan is to have some barbecues down here in Devon, which is the best place to have a barbecue. So
0: agreed.
1: Yeah. Very nice. It's boring, isn't it? But
0: no, it's not at all. List. It's every year I'm like, I need to make the most of barbecue season.
1: Mm-hmm,
0: like,
1: absolutely.
0: It's an essential for sure. Like, especially when the weather's as nice as it is. Like, you have to do
1: What's your go-to barbecue food? It's not Snapchat. We've skipped ahead.
0: It's not Snapchat. My go-to barbecue food. One of the things I absolutely love is having, like, standard, like, brioche bun, burger, barbecue sauce and plastic cheese.
1: That is plastic, like, cheese.
0: Yeah, it's a little bit of a guilty pleasure.
1: Like the orange plastic cheese.
0: Yeah, that you get in slices. No, I'm sorry, Tanya does not approve.
1: Yeah, so no from Tanya. The plastic cheese ruins it for me.
0: There you go. How about you?
1: For a barbecue, I tend to enjoy a chicken thigh on a barbecue.
0: Yes,
1: usually marinated in like a jerk chicken sauce.
0: I like that.
1: Yes,
0: like
1: please.
0: That. Very, very nice.
1: Mm. Anyway, tell us about your bucket list for summer.
0: Yeah, so another thing that I really want to do, speaking of food, I'd actually like to try at least 3 new tapas recipes. Like, I really enjoy tapas, and we had a meal, a friend of mine was leaving, which is incredibly rude, but we had a leaving meal for her, we did tapas.
1: Nice.
0: And I was like, oh, do you know what, I've got a tapas recipe book and I literally have barely used it, so I want to try some tapas recipes, and I feel like that's quite a summery food thing to do.
1: Well, I tell you what, Amelia, if you ever need someone to try out some recipes on, I think I know someone who likes food, who you sort
0: you?
1: Of like, yeah.
0: Who would that be then?
1: Actually, the name escapes me, but they're really cool and great.
0: Does it begin with a T by any chance?
1: Maybe.
0: Crazy. But yeah, I might see if I can try making croquettes, because croquettes are like one of the best tapas in my opinion.
1: Good.
0: And I don't think I've ever actually made patatas bravas.
1: No,
0: like,
1: have I.
0: I've had patatas bravas many times, but I've never actually made it myself, so I might give it a go.
1: Do you consider tapas to be a summer thing? Or would you continue this on into the autumn?
0: I mean, I might continue it on into the autumn, but it's one of those things that I think, because I associate, obviously it's Spanish, so I associate it with Spain and therefore sunshine. So just in my head, it's like a summer thing. Mm. Right, we are going to be back in just a minute with some more summer-related chats. But for now, here's some music to listen to. Don't go anywhere.

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1: Hello and welcome back to Coffee Catch-Ups Espresso with Amelia and Tanya. We're talking about our summer bucket list today, so just the things that we want to do to make the most of the summer season, which is very exciting. Tanya, do you have one last summer bucket list item for us?
2: Yeah, I do. All of mine involve, like, outdoor activities, because let's be honest, in the UK you don't get the nice weather for very long. So mine, I mean, always hiking, but I feel like I've already said that with Hadrian's Wall, but I really want to do some long full day cycles. Because I really love doing that. I particularly want to do the coast to coast. I have done it before.
1: Nice.
2: But I'd love to do it with a friend and just have like a kind of relaxed time. I've done it before where you're like racing the clock and you're trying to get in a good time, but actually I want to do with a friend. I want to start in Ilfracombe and leisurely cycle, stop overnight, cycle, get a bit more, stop at a nice kind of pub or cafe along the way, and then eventually make your way down to Plymouth. But what's going to be quite challenging for that for me is the coast to coast route. Once you get to Tavistock, joins the Drake's Trail, or Oakhampton, you join the Drake's Trail. Anyway, then from there, then you go up Drake's Trail and you literally cycle past my house.
1: No way.
2: But to do the coast to coast, you've got to get all the way to Plymouth. So sure. I will be cycling past my house, massive hill up to Yelverton.
1: Yeah.
2: Past my house going, oh, I could just say I did it. Stay at my house.
1: It's all right. I won't tell if you don't.
2: Well, no, I've very publicly aired it to the radio, so I best complete it.
1: There you go. But honestly, no judgment, because I couldn't do that. So, like, fair play.
2: Yeah.
1: So that would still be an incredible achievement, I think. That'd be very impressive.
2: What about you?
1: It sounds really simple, but I just really want to have a time sitting on, like, a terrace or a rooftop or, like, in a beer garden or something with a drink and just not be rushed. Like, it's a really, it sounds like a really small thing, but it's one of those things about summer that you can just do and have all the time in the world to just sit with friends and chat. And, like, it's, I put it on my summer bucket list to make sure I feel like I've made the most of it. And I think that's, like, part of what this concept is about, isn't it? It's like, it could be doing the amazing, huge stuff, which is absolutely amazing, like wanting to see the coast to coast or hike Hadrian's Wall. But I, like, you know, if for me, when I'm just kind of, because I'm mostly going to be down here during the summer, I've not really got the opportunity to go anywhere at the moment, unfortunately. But like, just trying to make the most of the weather, like being with friends and just sitting and having a yap in a beer garden sounds absolutely gorgeous.
2: There is, like, something nice about having a drink outside.
1: I know. It's lovely, isn't it?
2: It's lovely. I sometimes just like buy like a beer or a, I don't know, Prosecco from the co-op or something and go and sit on Dartmoor with a few friends.
1: Just
2: something really lovely about that. And then you get the kind of coolness of the evening, maybe a nice cheeky sunset, you know. Oh, that's lovely.
1: That's
2: lovely. And that's when you, what, those days you just got to keep in your heart when you're, when it's raining and it's dark at 3 o'clock in the afternoon in the winter, just like, it's all right, summer's on its way.
1: Absolutely. It's the kind of thing you can hang on to. And also, I mean, like, you're not necessarily having to spend out a load of money to do anything big. It's just about actually kind of, like, creating space and, like, making time to just intentionally rest and intentionally get some vitamin D. And, you know, hopefully with a great view as well. I love, there's a, I couldn't tell you what it's called, but I think there's a hotel, there's probably many hotels like this, but in St Ives, that as you are going down into the town, they've got like a rooftop terrace. And I remember sitting there with a drink and looking out at the sea, and it's just gorgeous. Absolutely gorgeous.
2: It's beautiful. Beautiful. Yeah. Oh, and the sea is just so beautiful. We're so blessed in the southwest to be not far away from it.
1: But yeah, no, we are so blessed. It's such a wonderful place to live. We are going to be back very shortly with some snack chat. But first, here's some great music.

0: Whoop whoop, hello, and welcome back to Coffee Catch-Ups Espresso with Amelia and Tanya. We've been talking about our summer bucket list today, and so therefore for Snack Chat, mm-hmm. we had to have it summer themed.
1: Yes.
0: So one of the things that I love doing during the summer, as I'm sure many of you listening also love doing, is having a picnic.
1: Love a picnic.
0: Love a picnic.
1: Particularly on Dartmoor.
0: Yes.
1: Just getting amazing. In as many Dartmoor references as I can.
0: You have been the Dartmoor evangelist today.
1: Mm-hmm, and absolutely, you know every day.
0: Because Dartmoor's great. Dartmoor's great. I love a picnic at a National Trust property.
1: Uh-huh.
0: So much

0: Good.
1: It's great. That's easily so transportable. Good.
0: Yeah.
1: It's a top tier picnic snack.
0: Beautiful. Can't Your get turn. Without it. I absolutely love having strawberries on my picnic.
1: Why didn't I say that?
0: Honestly, it's one of my favourite things is when it's strawberry season, which obviously it is again at the moment. So you get like good quality British strawberries, sit on a blanket in the sunshine with a mate and just go for some really great strawberries.
1: Yes.
0: Honestly.
1: Yes, strawberries.
0: One of life's like most incredible pleasures.
1: It is amazing.
0: Honestly.
1: Do you know what I used to do as a child that I used to absolutely adore? We used to go to Luke's Farm and do fruit picking and then make jam. And I just had a flashback to that.
0: Good.
1: I don't know if they do it anymore. I don't think they do.
0: No.
1: But, I absolutely... The freshly picked strawberries are like a whole new level of strawberry.
0: Gorgeous. Honestly, so good.
1: Good.
0: Do you know what else, though, I rarely can go without at a picnic, which is on completely opposite end of the spectrum? Pork pies.
1: Oh.
0: Mate, I mean, absolutely love me a pork pie. It's so good.
1: I feel like that's a very British thing to say.
0: It's a very British thing to say.
1: Or like a Scotch egg as well. Like people have pork pies, Scotch eggs.
0: Mm-hmm.
1: What I always used to have was as a kid, like when we would go on walks on Dartmoor and we'd have a picnic and it was like a big deal, the summer walk and a picnic, we would always have a tiny little fruit shoot and then obviously loads of water as well, but as a result of that I kind of sort of want to buy a fruit shoot whenever I go for a picnic, and then I'm incredibly disappointed because I realise I don't actually really like fruit shoots that much. But it's like the nostalgia value for me that I'm like, oh, actually, like I like it.
0: Low key depressing, but also really low key, like really sweet.
1: Baby bells are a top
0: baby
1: tier.
0: Bells. Oh my god, do you know what? I had a baby bell for the first time in about 10 years the other day, and I was like,
1: how can you have lived that long without baby bells?
0: I just forgot they existed for a while, and then I saw them in the shop and I was like, hang on a second, I've got a hankering for a baby bell. It was so good.
1: Also, they come in there are like self-contained hygiene little wax thing.
0: So
1: great
0: good.
1: Fun.
0: So good.
1: And you can like tear up the wax and like make it into little characters. I've done that before. I'm cool.
0: Yeah. Clearly. Guys, before we descend into absolute chaos, we are going to finish it there. Thank you so much for listening, and catch us next time on Coffee, Ketchup, Espresso.

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1: I've been up late thinking straight about my good news, have you heard about it?
0: Centered on the theme of trusting God's plan even when life feels uncertain. And featuring guest artists like Torrin Wells and Tommy Royale.

land. 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One opportunity. 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

0: Many things in life get off to a great start with high hopes and expectations, but then they wither, fade and die. The creation story in the Bible even tells us that humanity started this way in the Garden of Eden, where in the beginning there was no selfishness, no disregard of others, no nastiness nor bitterness.
1: You've forgotten how it started.
0: Natalie sings of a relationship that gets off to a great start, but she now wishes to leave it totally behind. It's too late, she sings. Don't come crawling. What a big mistake.
1: Close the door as you leave.
0: In our separation from God, Jesus tells us God doesn't treat us like a big mistake. Someone he's sorry he put out there and put the effort into. Rather, God comes ready and wanting to forgive us, heal us and restore our relationships, even though it was us who messed things up in the first place. As old David said in the Psalms, a humble and a contrite heart, God will not despise. This is John Smith.

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2: Donald Trump insists Iran will never have a nuclear weapon as part of any US deal to end the war. The president's called the framework fair, while dismissing reports it involves America investing money in the country, which he calls a ridiculous rumor. The agreement's terms remain unclear ahead of a formal signing on Friday. He's been speaking at the G7 summit in France, as has the prime minister.
3: This is a really important breakthrough. At the G7 here, we've been discussing the details of that deal and how we get the Strait of Hormuz open as quickly as possible. President Macron and I put together a group of countries prepared to play their part.
2: A driver accused of killing two girls when she crashed into a London primary school in 2023 has appeared in court. 49-year-old Claire Fremantle wasn't asked to enter a plea on charges of causing death by dangerous driving. Former House Secretary Wes Streeting set out what he says is an alternative vision for Britain's future. The potential Labour leadership candidate says he'd fast-track infrastructure projects. Thames Water could be on the brink of temporary nationalisation. Environment Secretary Emma Reynolds is warning a £10 billion rescue deal may lead to an undue burden on customers. Stand-in England cricket captain Joe Root says Ben Stokes will be welcomed back to the dressing room. He's leading England again at the Oval tomorrow because Stokes and bowler Gus Atkinson are banned for breaking team protocols. Root insists his side are still right behind Stokes.
4: I'm sure he has the respect of everyone in our dressing room. He's been a phenomenal leader for a number of, for the last 4 years. I think the way his captain's been brilliant. We've achieved some wonderful things as a team and as a group. Won a hell of a lot of test matches, and clearly he's, a talismanic player.
2: And Kensington Palace has confirmed Prince George will attend Eton College from September. He'll follow in the footsteps of his dad, William. That's the latest. I'm Faye De Silva.
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5: Would you rescue me? Would you give my back? Would you take my call when I start to crack? Would you rescue me? Would you rescue me? Would you rescue me when I'm by myself? When I need your love, if I need your help, would you rescue me? Would you rescue me?

you get my back? Would you take my call when I start to crack? Would you rescue me? Would you rescue me? Would you rescue me when I'm by myself? When I need your love, if I need your help, would you rescue me? Would you rescue me?

DJ and music producer Topher Jones, better known as Rave Jesus, presents his debut album, I Met God on the Dance Floor. It's a 77-minute mix of uplifting beats and sanctified bangers. Including the Cross Rhythms radio hit, He's on the Move. You will also find remixes of hits by Martin Smith and Brandon Lake, and guest vocals from

CCG Overcomer's House, Plymouth, and my thought for today is titled, When You Feel Not Enough. There's a lie we learn young. You must be more, do more, earn more, prove more, and still, it never feels like enough. But grace tells a different story, one where you are already loved before you ever performed, one where mercy meets you in your mess and stays. Jesus didn't come for the flawless. He came for the tired, the tangled, the trying. You don't need to be enough. You just need.

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Featuring songs that explore sacrificial love and deep devotion, it's honest, intimate and full of faith. Jesus, I Love You by Nona. 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

0: Amanda Gore, writing for the Herald Sun, reports on John Gray's book, Men Are From Mars and Women Are From Venus. Gray says that in relationships, men and women have different point scoring strategies. Men truck casually along, and when the woman does something wrong, they chalk up points against her. These are quickly removed by her doing something to rectify the situation. On the other hand, women score small quantities of points against men much more often. And they bottle them up and up until one day they hit the threshold, and boy, does he get it. And the women don't just quote the latest straw that broke the camel's back. They cite every incident from the past 3 months for which they scored points in tremendous detail. Now, we all know how easy it is to store up anger and points.
1: It cuts both ways. Our love is like a knife.
0: Let's spend more time communicating and reconciling with one another. More time constructing relationships rather than destructing them. This is John Smith.

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4: From the Sky News Centre at 2, Donald Trump says he'll release the text of a peace deal agreed with Iran in a formal setting. The US president's at a meeting of the world-leading democracies in France. We're told the deal will be signed on Friday, with Mr. Trump insisting there are loud and clear guarantees Iran won't have a nuclear weapon.
5: I think it's going to happen fairly on time. We've been both involved. I think they're going to want to get it done. Iran wants to get it done. They have to get back to business. And the relationship is now normalized. So I think it's going to go pretty quickly, Steve.
4: He also insists the Strait of Hormuz will fully reopen. Environment Secretary Emma Reynolds has been telling MPs her concerns about a proposed £10 billion bailout deal of Thames Water by its lenders.
6: I have three particular concerns about the proposal. The unfair cost to customers, delays to vital infrastructure investments, and delays to environmental improvements. The 16 million Thames Water customers are front and centre of my consideration.
4: Thames Water is in £20 billion worth of debt and has struggled to meet key targets, including around sewage spills. It could be temporarily placed into public ownership. Wes Streeting's been setting out his plans for Britain. The former health secretary says he'd fast-track infrastructure projects if he were to win any Labour leadership contest. The first 8 closed grooming gang cases are to be reinvestigated by police forces. Operation Beaconport is looking into lines of inquiry that may have been missed. Kensington Palace has confirmed Prince George will be going to Eton for secondary school in September. The future king will be following his father, Prince William. And in sport, England defender Tino Livramento is out of the World Cup with a hamstring injury. He's being replaced by Trevo Chalobah, who was on holiday in the USA. England play Croatia tomorrow in Dallas. That's the latest. I'm Leisha McKenna.
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0: Who you praying on now, rich man? 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
1: Holy Spirit, speak through me. 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
2: Thank you, Reach, man.
1: Young ruler met the Christ, but he walked away. 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
1: 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And so Justin Bieber was knocked off the top spot and down to number two with Butterflies. 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
2: From the Sky News Centre at 3, Donald Trump claims a peace deal agreed with Iran is about one thing, adding Iran will never have a nuclear weapon. The US president's told reporters at the G7 in France it'll be signed on Friday, with the text of the deal also to be released. Wes Streeting claims he has the number of MPs backing him needed to trigger a Labour leadership contest. 81 is what the former Health Secretary would require to be on the ballot. He stopped short of saying whether he would be the one to fire the starting gun. But the Prime Minister is remaining resolute, shrugging off pressure from his rivals as he insists he's carrying on in the top job.
3: Very many times on my political journey, people have said to me, it's not possible to turn the Labour Party around, it's not possible to win an election, it's not possible if you do win an election to invest in your public services and stabilise the economy. Wrong every time. That's why I intend not to walk away.
2: Environment Secretary Emma Reynolds says Thames Water Rescue Plan doesn't go far enough to protect customers. The company, which is in huge debt, could be placed into temporary public ownership. Pizza Hut's been sold in a £2 billion deal. Restaurant group Yum Brands rescued the UK operation from administration last year and is included in the move now to a private equity firm. In sport, England have been hit with injury news ahead of their first World Cup game with Croatia in Dallas tomorrow. Rob Dorsett is at the squad base in Kansas with the update.
4: Tino Livramento has been forced to withdraw from the England squad and withdraw from his first World Cup because of a hamstring injury he's picked up in training. I can tell you that I've been told Trevor Chalobah, the Chelsea defender, is on his way as I speak to you right now to join up with the squad.
2: Chalobah was on England's standby list and had been holidaying in the US. And Serena and Venus Williams are to play doubles together at Wimbledon. The wild card was announced earlier for this summer's tennis tournament. That's the latest. I'm Leisha McKenna.
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0: Fear is the latest release from NF and is a deeply vulnerable project that sees him shift towards a more acoustic pop rap sound.
1: Is this what you want now? On the verge, on the edge. Is this what you want now?
0: It's a gritty six-track collection marked by raw emotion, exploring fear, honesty, and mental health. 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
1: I'm sorry.

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0: we report on the rise of US singer and songwriter Patrick Mabry. And one-time Hillsong singer Aidan King speaks about relocating to the US and developing a solo career.
1: 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Music and life. Seeking sense in a world of noise. This is Cross Rhythms. Right this way.

Journalist Eamon Murphy once stated, under excessive stress, well-adjusted children may become sexually promiscuous, start getting into trouble with the law or at school, or misuse alcohol or illegal drugs. Researcher and psychiatrist Dr. George Patton more recently studied 2,500 students and found a definite link between smoking, depression and anxiety in teenagers. So often we look at people as wicked, bad or cheap because of their behaviour. But very often the surface behaviour really hides deeper issues and hurts inside. There are certainly some times when we ought to challenge the behaviour of others, but we each need first to be sensitive, loving and understanding. The social and spiritual causes must be understood behind the symptoms of stress and substance abuse. This is John Smith.

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2: Oh yeah! See, sometimes it's when the little guy, he doesn't know he's a little guy, he can do great big things.
0: Listen.
1: He's a policeman.
2: The highway patrol. Pulls over this girl speeding one day. And she's like, what? He's like, whoa, whoa, pulls her over, right? And she's like freaking out. Like any good, typical American can do. He goes, you know you were speeding? She goes, yes, I know. And he's a bit annoyed at her. Get out of the car, ma'am. Whoa, why do you have to pull me over? And he goes, I'm going to give her a fine. So he's filling out the fine. He's a Christian, but she's annoying him. So he's filling it out, and the Holy Spirit speaks to him and says, give her the fine, then get into your wallet and give her the money to pay for the fine. He goes, you got to be kidding. And the Holy Spirit says to him, tell her as you give her the money that I've paid every fine in her life. Goes over and says, here's your fine. She snatches it. And he says, before you go, ma'am, he pulls out the notes, says, I'm a Christian and God told me to pay your fine. And he told me to say this to you, that he came to pay your debt. He came to take your sin away. He's got a future for you. You're special. You're incredible. You're awesome. She's looking at him like, are you on drugs, man? He goes, no, God loves you. She drives off. He goes, gee, that was stupid. A few years later, he's on the same freeway, doing the same job, and this lady sees him, and she recognises him, so she deliberately speeds. And he pulls her over, and she's like, hi. He goes, she's on drugs. She goes, hi, I was speeding. She says, I don't know if you remember me. He goes, no. And then she says, I don't know if you do this to everyone. What's that? Well, you pulled me over a couple of years ago and you gave me a speeding fine, then you gave me money and told me that Jesus took my debt. And he goes, yeah, you're the only person I've ever done that to. She goes, thank you. And he goes, no worries. And as he's talking to her, he sees in the back a baby seat with a beautiful girl, blonde curly hair. She goes, thank you. No problem. She goes, no, you don't understand. When you pulled me over, I was on the way to an abortion clinic and I was going to give this baby up. But you told me Jesus paid every debt, every fine in my life. She said, I got in the car and I couldn't get those words out of my head and I went to drive into the clinic, but I couldn't. And I thought, where can I go? And I drove into a church and I gave my life to Jesus. And now look at my little girl in the back. Isn't she gorgeous? Isn't she incredible? Isn't she wonderful? Isn't she awesome? And he's, yeah. But the story doesn't end there. Because I told this story in Melbourne, Australia a few years ago. And there was a girl who heard the story and she was weeping. I didn't know. Went home, had supper. About a year later, I was at a conference in Melbourne. I didn't live in Melbourne at that time. And this lady, older lady, comes up to me and she goes, you don't remember me, but you told a story about a policeman who paid the debt and the girl was going to have an abortion and she didn't. And she pulls out this picture. It's of a baby that's not that old, 6 months maybe. She said, this is my grandson. My daughter was in that meeting. I don't know if you remember. She was weeping because on Monday she had booked in an appointment to go to an abortion clinic to have an abortion. But when you told that story, she couldn't do it. And now she has this beautiful little boy. Thank you for telling that story. Listen to me, friends. That policeman is making an impact all around the world. You want to make a difference in life? If you want to live chosen, you got to live a life. life that's bigger than yours.
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2: From the Sky News Centre at 4, Donald Trump insists an agreed peace deal states loud and clear Iran wouldn't develop a nuclear weapon. Speaking at the G7 in France, the US president reiterated it'll be signed on Friday and we'll see the important shipping route, the Strait of Hormuz, fully reopen. We're awaiting the full text of the deal. Our political editor Beth Rigby's in Evian.
3: I think there has been a lot of warm words, certainly in that leaders' dinner last night around Iran and finally getting to a point where a ceasefire appears to have happened, having been promised and then not delivered for many weeks.
2: The Environment Secretary says the £10 billion rescue proposal for Thames Water is an unfair cost to consumers. The water company could be temporarily placed into public ownership. Ex-Health Secretary Wes Streeting claims he has the number of MPs backing him needed to trigger a Labour leadership contest. But the Prime Minister says he won't walk away. The head of the UK Armed Forces says there will be cutbacks on training and operations if spending on the military doesn't increase. Sir Richard Knighton told a parliamentary committee increased pressure is being caused by rising costs. He added he's most concerned about the level of day-to-day funding.
4: That funds operational activity, drives exercises and training, and those are the things that make sure the men and women of our armed forces are as ready as they can be with the equipment they have got today.
2: The Defence Secretary resigned last week. Sir Keir Starmer insists he's increasing the budget. In sport, England defender Tino Livramento has been ruled out of the World Cup with injury and will be replaced by Trevo Chalobah. England play Croatia in their first game tomorrow. And Serena Williams and Sister Venus have been given a wild card entry to play doubles together at Wimbledon. Serena only made her comeback to the Queen's Club last week after 4 years out. That's the latest.
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Including the Cross Rhythms radio hit, He's on the Move. 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
1: 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There's a lie we learn young.

0: Grace tells a different story. One where you are already loved before you ever performed. One where mercy meets you in your mess and stays. Jesus didn't come for the flawless. He came for the tired, the tangled, the trying. You don't need to be enough. You just need.
1: Who's

0: The influence and impact of teachers is a very important subject for me. I was fortunate to have a determined, rigorous classical English teacher, Bob Spirit, who was strict but compassionate, very knowledgeable but humble.
1: Teach your children well.
0: He trained us to be concerned about ultimate values and our responsibility towards those in need. I can still clearly remember the day he made us stand on parade and recite, "Life is mainly froth and bubble, two things stand like stone, kindness in another's troubles and courage in your own." At that moment I was captured. Kindness and courage have been invigorating comments ever since in my life. While it's especially true for teachers, it's also true that each of us in life has the opportunity to pass on great truths, sound advice, faith, hope and love. It's not only a privilege, it's a responsibility, as Crosby, Stills, Nash and Junior sang almost three decades ago, "Teach your children well." This is John Smith.

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7: From the Sky News Centre at 5, a Russian warship has been accused of firing a warning shot at a yacht in the English Channel. It's understood to have involved the Admiral Grigorovich between the Isle of Wight and Normandy, which the Navy was tracking. The Ministry of Defence is investigating. Our political correspondent Alexandra Rogers has more details.
8: We understand that reports were received from a UK-registered yacht alleging that the Russian Navy vessel fired warning shots nearby at a distance of approximately 500 yards, and no injuries or damage have been reported by the yacht, which is continuing its journey.
7: It's not thought to be linked to the UK's recent seizure of a sanctioned tanker. Elsewhere, Donald Trump insists an agreed peace deal states loud and clear Iran wouldn't develop a nuclear weapon. A formal signing is expected to take place on Friday. He also dismissed reports that the US is investing money in Iran as a ridiculous rumour. Environment Secretary Emma Reynolds says she's outlined a number of concerns around the proposed £10 billion deal to rescue Thames Water. The water company faces the prospect of being placed in the temporary public ownership. Pizza Hut is being sold in a deal valued at £2 billion. The struggling restaurant chain will fall under a private equity firm. In sports, Newcastle fullback Tino Livramento has been ruled out of England's World Cup campaign with a calf injury. He's been replaced by Chelsea's Trevo Chalobah. Former England defender Jamie Carragher says he feels sorry for Livramento.
9: Listen, it's devastating. World Cup comes around every 4 years. It's a dream of every young kid, isn't it? You know, when you aspire to be a professional footballer, could you one day get to the World Cup? So, devastating news for the lad, but he's had it really tough, hasn't he, the last few years with injuries.
7: And Tom Holland's confirmed he's married his Spider-Man co-star Zendaya. The actor confirmed all of their relatives were at the wedding and has described his new wife as his best friend. That's the latest. I'm Leisha McCann.
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We can so often get caught up in struggling over the issues surrounding forgiveness. A common problem is that we're told we need to forgive others for our own psychological help. That is, it's us who is carrying the burden rather than the supposed wrongdoer. Of course, even the Lord's Prayer says, "Forgive us our sins as we forgive those who sin against us."

There are so many dynamics in personal conflict, it's hard to advise, but one thing I do know, don't exploit others' forgiveness and unforgiveness in a way that lets you off the hook. Rather, be clean in the way you handle your past transgressions and pray for God's forgiveness so that you might come honestly, sensitively, and with best intentions to those you've hurt. This is John Smith.

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2: From the Sky News Centre at 6, reports a Russian warship fired warning shots close to a UK-registered yacht in the English Channel this morning are being investigated. Defence and security analyst Professor Michael Clark says the vessels are regular in the waters and was being tracked by the Navy.
3: There's no way a yacht, whatever size it is, could be a danger to the Admiral Grigorovich, which is a very powerful frigate of the Black Sea Fleet. It's been hanging around in the Channel off British coast for months because it escorts Dark Fleet tankers up and down.
2: It's understood the Ministry of Defence is not linking it with the seizure of a sanctioned tanker earlier this week. Elsewhere, the head of the armed forces has warned the military may have to dial back training without more cash. John Healey took a swipe at the Treasury in his resignation speech in the Commons, having stepped down last week as Defence Secretary.
4: We need a bigger view of national security. It's not just the job for Defence or the agencies. Every department has a part to play in national security and national resilience. Security must run through the government like letters through a stick of rock.
2: A court heard a group of children thought a boy was joking when it's alleged he didn't deny killing a nine-year-old girl. Aria Thorpe died in Weston-super-Mare in Somerset in December. The teenager denies charges of murder and manslaughter. Donald Trump's reiterating a key shipping route blocked by war in Iran will reopen toll-free on Friday. He's been talking up a peace deal during meetings of the G7 in France. The company that rescued Pizza Hut's UK arm from administration last year is selling it. A private equity firm is buying the restaurant chain for £2 billion. And in sport, England defender Tino Livramento is out of the World Cup with a hamstring injury. It comes just one day before the squad play their first game of the tournament against Croatia tomorrow. That's the latest. I'm Leisha McKenna.
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5: From the Sky News Centre at 7, a defence source says a Russian warship fired warning shots in the English Channel this morning to avoid crashing with a yacht. Russia has also responded, claiming to have made several attempts to contact the British-flagged yacht, adding it changed course after the warning fire. The Ministry of Defence is investigating. There were no reports of damage or injury. James Gator is a former Royal Navy officer.
6: In 20 years as a naval officer, and many of those at sea, I don't recall reading in the rules of the road, as they're colloquially known, the use of warning shots when vessels approach you in international waters.
5: Former Defence Secretary John Healey says his resignation was necessary to secure the future of Britain's armed forces. Speaking in the Commons, he predicted the current defence investment plans will fall well short. Donald Trump says he'll release the text of a peace deal agreed with Iran in a formal setting. Speaking at the G7 in France, the US president's reiterated it'll be signed on Friday. Mr. Trump insists there were loud and clear guarantees Iran won't have a nuclear weapon.
7: I think it's going to happen fairly on time. We've been both involved. I think they're going to want to get it done. Iran wants to get it done. They have to get back to business. And the relationship is now normalized. So I think it's going to go pretty quickly, Steve.
5: The Environment Secretary Emma Reynolds says Thames Water Rescue Plan doesn't go far enough to protect customers. The UK's largest water company in debt could be placed into temporary public ownership. In sports, James Rowe will make his England Test debut as wicketkeeper in the second match against New Zealand, which starts tomorrow at the Oval. Jamie Smith has withdrawn from the squad after the birth of his daughter. And the Shaftesbury Theatre in London's West End will be renamed the Judi Dench Theatre next year. It's to honour her contribution to British theatre. That's the latest. I'm Leisha McKenna.
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8: I'm gonna place the cross. This ain't no coin toss. Yeah, in the middle of the field. I can't take it long.
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And

0: 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We're featuring soulful songs from Corey Asprey. Next, he explains more about his song, Reckless Love.
1: Reckless Love really is the song of my whole life. That phrase kind of dropped in my heart about maybe 5 years ago. I just started experiencing the kindness of the Father, the goodness of the Father in a way that I'd never experienced before. And so that phrase, the overwhelming, never-ending, reckless love of God, was just kind of lodged in here. I didn't know what to do with it. One night, I woke up, it was probably, 3 a.m, and I had the full melody for that chorus. I grabbed my iPhone and I ran in the closet. I closed the door and I sang it into my iPhone, and the next day, I just sat down at the piano and just kind of pounded out the whole chorus. And then I got together with my buddy Caleb Culver, and we just started hashing out the verses, talking about, Adam in the garden. Before he'd done anything to earn the Father's affection, the Father looked at him and said over him, "You are very good." We just sort of went with that theme, so when I was your enemy, still your love fought for me. When I felt no worth, you paid it all for me. A lot of people have asked why I use the word reckless to describe God. I see the love of God as something wild, insane, crazy. The way that He pursues, the way that He chases us down, the way that He loves, I believe is reckless. And so we were going after that really furious, sort of violent language to speak of the nature of the love of God, that it never backs down, it doesn't give up. Jesus came to seek and save the lost. He goes, "No, my love is crazy. My love comes as a baby and dies on a cross. The most foolish thing you could possibly imagine. The reckless love of God says, I will stop at nothing to have your heart and to get you face to face and go, this is who I am. I'm good, I'm kind, I'm faithful." And He does everything in His power to do that. His love is wild. His love

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1: When I had my son Gabriel, it was like nothing else mattered. And I realized that's how the Father sees me. He looks at me and nothing else matters. All the rest of it falls away. I had to become a father to learn how to be a son, to realize that I'm held, that I'm cared for. When I imagine people, you know, listening to this, I hope that it's an encounter with the goodness of a father that can wash off years of depression, years of shame and pain and low self-esteem, self-hatred, all of these things that I see this generation plagued with. And in a moment, bam, that's erased. And there's a whole new story that's filled with the delight and smile of the Father.

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0: I close my eyes, you're still the only one I want to cling to. 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
2: From the Sky News Centre at 8, Russia claims a warship fired warning shots in the English Channel because a British-flagged yacht was making what it calls a dangerous approach. There were no reports of damage or injury. Elsewhere, the head of the UK's armed forces says there'll be cutbacks on training and operations if spending on the military doesn't increase. Sir Richard Knighton told a parliamentary committee increased pressure is being caused by rising costs. He added he's most concerned about the level of the day-to-day funding.
3: That funds operational activity, drives exercises and training, and those are the things that make sure the men and women of our armed forces are as ready as they can be with the equipment they have got today.
2: The Defence Secretary resigned last week. Sir Keir Starmer insists he's increasing the budget. A girl's told a court a boy accused of murdering 9-year-old Aria Thorpe in Somerset in December tried to get away as quick as he could. The 16-year-old defendant can't be named and the trial continues. The first 8 closed grooming gang cases are to be reopened. They're being referred back to police as part of a major national review, Amani Rana reports.
4: Operation Beaconport is examining cases from between January 2010 and March 2025, which involved two or more suspects accused of sexual abuse, more than one victim, and where no further action had been taken. It's considering hundreds of files where lines of inquiry may have been missed. The National Crime Agency says the reinvestigations mark the first step towards seeking justice for victims and survivors.
2: The GMB union's demanding Thames Water's workers' pension pots be protected after it appeared to edge closer to public ownership. Ministers have criticised a £10 billion rescue proposal. And Naomi Campbell's claimed in court she's a victim of fraud and forgery. The supermodel's appealing a charity trustee ban after an investigation into her former organisation. That's the latest. I'm Leisha McKenna.
1: This is Cross Rhythms Plymouth.
5: Hello and welcome to what is now season 2 of our podcast Hope and the City. My name is Rob and this is Emma.
6: Hiya, we're so pleased to have you back joining us again for this next series. So today in the studio we've got some exciting guests with us. We're really pleased to have Jane and Sarah here from Pregnancy Crisis Care. So I've known both of these, they're good friends of mine for a number of years, but this is the first time that you've met.
5: Yes, I've never met these two and I don't actually know what you do, although I'm really interested and I'm glad we're taking on this subject today. So welcome, both of you.
7: Thank you.
5: We've got some questions for you. Okay. Me, probably more than Emma to start with. So sort of who are you and what do you do?
7: Okay, shall I go first? Uh-huh. Yes. So, yeah, my name is Sarah and Jane. I work closely with Jane. Jane is the centre manager and we are a local charity based in the city centre and we offer free confidential counselling to any pregnancy-related crisis. So that can be to individuals, couples, men and women. And it includes things like miscarriage, stillbirth, unplanned pregnancy, people who may be struggling after having a termination, fertility issues, ectopic pregnancy. And then sometimes when people get pregnant after they've had a loss, we will then give them pregnancy support as well. And it can be a recent loss or a historic loss. There's no kind of time, kind of whatever the word is on that. Yeah. Did I include everything? I think I did.
8: I think you did, yeah. We see people from age 13 upwards, and our oldest client has been about 70.
6: As in, did you say 70?
8: 70. Yeah.
6: Oh, wow. Mm. That's really broad, isn't it?
8: Yeah.
6: Is that like in a grandparent, maybe, capacity?
8: There have been grandparents, but also a lady who had had a previous pregnancy loss many, many years before, but never talked about it.
6: Wow. Mm-hmm. Wow. Oh, so you see people singly, you see people as couples?
8: Yeah.
6: Men on their own, women on their own?
8: Yeah, individually and as a couple, yeah.
6: Yeah, that's fantastic. So how do people hear about you? How do people know that you're there?
8: Well, we have good links with all the hospitals and the perinatal mental health service and doctor surgery. So lots of people refer people to us, sometimes from the university or Marjohns as well. Some schools, although not so many schools, but yeah, education sometimes. But largely a lot of places within the city and the health service.
5: Mm-hmm. Wow. So why did it start and how did it start? I mean, it's not something that, perhaps it's because I'm a guy, you know, I'm not aware that these services, are they a common service? Are we just particularly blessed in Plymouth to have something like this set up?
8: There are different services around the country. I had a personal sort of encounter in terms of a vision when I was working for The Zone, actually, a few years ago. And I had a job as a teenage pregnancy outreach worker for under 18s. And that job entailed meeting them and then working through what their options were, what they felt about them. And as part of that role, I had to spend a morning up at the termination clinic. And I sat with a consultant through the whole morning, and there were some women there that were okay with what they were doing, and there were some women there who were very, very distressed. And what the consultant said to me then was that she hoped that there were people that they had been able to talk to before they came to the hospital, because basically she was just doing the consent and doing the scans and things. Mm-hmm. So it was very evident to me then that some people hadn't had places to talk about these things with. And the role at The Zone sadly ended because the funding ended. And I felt like, could we do something in the city for women of all ages, not just under 18s, who find themselves with a pregnancy-related crisis or a loss? And at that time in the city, back in 2005, there was very, very limited support. I went to a conference up in Glasgow, and it was called Impact Your World, and I was just so impacted by it, and I just felt like, could we do something like this in the city down in Plymouth? And then through a friend of a friend, I met a lady who had a very similar vision, and we started training and prepping and planning and getting a room ready, etc. And we were able to set up the centre and opened it in 2008.
6: Wow. That's incredible. So that's almost 20 years, coming up 20 years.
8: 16 years we've been running,
6: That's amazing. Yeah. And what a difference you will have made, like, in that time to the people who've used your service as well, because how many people would you say you see on average in a year?
7: It's probably about 200 plus, isn't it?
8: Yeah.
7: But to give you kind of an indication of how it's grown, so when we first started in 2008, we saw 35 clients, mm-hmm. and then in 2023, we saw 221 clients, so it's obviously grown massively.

0: you've mentioned some of the issues there, and miscarriage mm-hmm. is one I'm thinking of first. And so they're all different, mm. and people are processing them different ways. I guess in my mind, one of the immediate particular challenges pertaining to miscarriages is that there's a real tendency, well, I guess perhaps like all of these things, but to feel very alone, because actually it's for many other people around you, it's not as visible, is it? Mm. So you're going through such a thing, or have been through such a thing, or are fearful of such a thing mm. that perhaps many people don't know.
1: Yeah.
0: I guess that's one of the challenges. What are some of the others?
2: Yeah, loneliness is very common because it's a hidden topic. People don't talk about it, although it is starting to be talked about more. But yeah, it's very isolating. It's a hidden grief because there's not a, if it's a later miscarriage, obviously they give birth to that little one. But when it's an early miscarriage, maybe nobody's been told, so that it's a hidden grief, nobody knows mm-hmm. about it. They can feel very, very suicidal, some people. It can be very traumatic, depending on what they've been through, even for an early miscarriage. So, you know, often people we see have PTSD to some degree, severe anxiety, severe depression, sometimes feeling suicidal. So, yeah, it is one-to-one counselling. We talk through all those issues with them and help them to process all those emotions mm. around all those feelings.
1: I think sometimes as well, even when people have got that support network, which is obviously really, really important, then maybe comes a certain time when they think they shouldn't be talking about it anymore, or they're worried about saying the same thing. They're worried about the impact that their grief has on other members of the family. So I think coming to counselling, obviously, they don't have to worry about that. It's their safe space just to be who they need to be.
3: Yeah. So if, I mean, I've come across friends and things in the past, you know, I've got children of my own, and so therefore I've got friends who are in that age group where we're, you know, having children or have had children. And I've had friends that have suffered miscarriage, or babies been very sick, or there's been stillbirth. You know, and even now I feel really inexperienced when I chat to people, and you just don't know the right thing to say to people. What would some of the things that you would say are helpful? I mean, I know it's a bit of a case-by-case scenario, and often like words of encouragement and words of support would come out of relationship. We've talked about that in series one, haven't we?
0: Yeah,
3: the
0: we
3: importance
0: have a lot.
3: Of relationship. Mm-hmm. But are there kind of some things that you might find that are helpful? What things, is it practical help that people want? Is it just, go on, I'll leave it, I'll leave it to you guys to cope.
1: Yeah, I guess, you know, practical help's always good, isn't it? Probably in those initial days. And I think, but more than anything, not shying away from asking people and talking to them, because people want to be heard and they want to be acknowledged. And I think, you know, it's not about trying to make it better or take that pain away. It's just giving them the space to feel how they're feeling, and that's okay.
2: Yeah.
1: Yeah.
2: I think it's important as well just to be able to let them cry. Some people say, we've seen people that have had really unfortunate experiences, even with friends and family, have said, oh, you know, it's been 3 months now, you must be over this by now, you know, you can get pregnant again, you know, there's all these things are very, very unhelpful. Mm. So just being with people and understanding that they're still grieving, even if it's 3 or 4 or 6 or 12 months later, because those anniversary dates come up and they're really, really significant for people. So just being sensitive to people and asking them how they're really doing, and if they want to cry, they can cry. Just don't try and shut them up.
1: Yeah.
0: And do you find that that men get lost in this conversation a bit in society, and how do you work to make that a better thing? Do you work with couples together, for example, and do you have men that just come on their own?
2: Yeah, we do. We see men on their own, and we see men with a couple. Men and women often grieve in different ways. So we don't do relationship counselling, but we do see people to help them understand their own grief, but also to help them to understand each other's grief.
0: Right, okay.
2: Because men often maybe like to go and dig in the garden or go for a pint down the pub with their mates. And they process their grief in a very different way to women. So more practical, they keep it to themselves. Maybe they don't want to cry. Maybe they don't want to ask their partner how they are, because that might make them cry, and they don't want their partner to cry, so they won't say a word. And then the woman sometimes can get upset with that, and you know, understandably feels like they don't understand her grief. So yes. Sometimes our work is helping them to understand their own personal ways of grieving, but also understanding each other, so then they can support each other in that.
3: Mm. One of the things I remember after James, actually, so Jane and Sarah both knew James also, and is that Carl and I grieved in very different ways. And one of the things we did tend to do is we felt like at times we couldn't upset the other ones. So like Carl would be having an emotional day and I would feel okay. And so he wouldn't want to bring me down, and then vice versa. But in the grieving sense, like dates stick in my mind. Carl is less, as a man, I don't know if that's a man thing generally. I don't know what you're like with dates, Rob. But like dates are really significant to me, and I remember things and I build up towards dates. And not just the obvious ones, like when it was James's birthday or when he passed away, but it might be a time when we went on holiday together or a special memory that we have together. And I would remember those, and Carl, like, bless him, wouldn't remember those things. So I would have a day of feeling emotional and it just wouldn't be on Carl's radar. And it's where you meet in the middle with those, isn't it, I guess, you know?
1: Definitely.
3: Yeah, so...
1: I think that the plus side as well, a bit more, you know, like what Jane said about having a couple in the room together, is when you've built that relationship with them, they kind of feel safe to say things in that room to each other, which they maybe wouldn't make the time or say that outside of the session. So you really kind of see them grow and develop, don't you, and understand each other.

0: 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Told the man upstairs there's a man down. Told my homie that I think I understand now.
1: Fine by Me is the fresh new album from Geo.
2: Make me rich, no problem. 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
1: His second full-length project is a high-energy hip-hop release.
2: I've been up late, thinking straight about my love.
3: Hey, yeah, okay, I'm talking about that. Great love, good news, have you heard about it?
1: 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And featuring guest artists like Torrin Wells and Tommy Royale.
4: 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And I like it, I like it, I like it, like it, like it.
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6: Are there some sort of stories that you would be happy to share with us, maybe, where people have given you permission to share, where they've come to the centre, like in quite a broken place, and then found hope? After all, this is what our podcast is aiming towards, to giving people hope, where they found hope and have gone on to continue living life after tragedy.
7: Yeah, we were going to share a story about a couple, actually, called Brad and Justine. And I think, did you see them?
8: I used to see Brad and Justine, and their story is on one. On our website, we've got video stories if anybody wants to look at those. Yeah. And so, yeah, they very bravely shared their story. I'll just read out this, if that's all right.
6: Yeah, please.
8: It's easier to... So, Brad and Justine came to counselling after they lost their daughter, Sienna, at 35 weeks in 2019. It was a very traumatic birth, which lasted 3 days. But they recalled within the sessions how they got to see her and how she was beautiful. And then when they had to leave, they were just left with that feeling of, how do we move forward after this? Justine just wanted someone to tell her what to do. When they first came to the centre, where it was just very gentle and calming, in her words, she said it felt like a big proverbial hug. Justine and Brad came as a couple to sessions and described how it just opened up those conversations in a safe and neutral space so they could understand each other. Brad described it as being on rough seas and feeling like he was not going to make it. And Justine described how she learned that grief was not linear. It was very messy and chaotic, and that was okay. There was no right or wrong way to feel. You were very normal for the feeling. They were very normal for the way they were feeling. They described that they were able to be raw and vulnerable in the place, and it felt like a weight was being lifted off them. And they shared that without our care, at pregnancy crisis care, they would not be where they are now, and not as strong as a couple. She said that it was not but both and, so that they can both be devastated and heartbroken for what happened, but also grateful for the life she had now. There's more on their video, and they have had another baby since then. Yeah. So... yeah, it's quite a moving story. Mm. But there's lots of stories on our website if you want to listen to them.
6: That would be lovely. That would be really good. Really lovely. So I guess you guys and the other people that are working at the centre there, they must hear some really heavy and difficult things. So perhaps on a personal level, how do you guys manage hearing those things? And I know because you're professional counsellors, you have like supervision and such like, but still... it touches your heart, doesn't it? You couldn't not be affected by people's lives and helping them, really.
7: Yeah, I mean, it is really, really moving. And I think, you know, when you're doing, you know, long-term counselling with people and you kind of go on that journey with them, you know, it can feel really emotional. And like you were saying, you know, we have regular supervision, so it's almost like our own kind of mini counselling session where we can talk through cases. And, you know, you couldn't do the job if you didn't do that. But I think, you know, it's also about looking after ourselves, isn't it? And just making sure we have time to relax after sessions.
6: Yeah.
7: And just being there for each other, really, and having that space to talk things through.
6: Yeah. That's fabulous.
9: Do you find that people share with you things that they are doing sort of outside as well as coming to meet you guys? And from hearing their stories and their testimonies and seeing those people recover from their most... sort of traumatized or heavy places, are there any particular sort of themes in people that you've noticed who are sort of how they're living their life as such?
8: I think in the early stages of loss and grief, especially losing a child, it's really, really complicated grief. So it's hidden grief, as I said before. Even with a stillbirth, people don't know what to say and what to do. So they'll often want to be at home in their safe place. They won't want to enter out to the world. Anywhere they go is triggering. If they go to a shop, there's a baby. If they go downtown, there's baby clothes shops and things. So there's just
7: things on social media.
8: So they really kind of isolate and shut themselves down. So it's very brave of them to even come to sessions sometimes, because they just don't want to leave the house. So there's that isolation. But it's so complicated, because it's not just that they've lost a child, it's like they've lost the future, and that's not often understood. So it's like, how do we live life again? It's like, how do we find a new normal? This is awful. But what we find in coming to the sessions, they gradually start to open up and process all that stuff, and they are able to go out again. They are able to go to the shops again. They gradually can start reintegrating into life and getting back to work or college or whatever. They do other things as well, in terms of we might encourage them to do self-care things, fun things, gentle exercise when they're ready. But it can take a time for some people. It's a long, slow process, and it just takes many months of recovery, really.
9: So when you say that they've lost a future, or they're grieving a future, so are you saying, this is me trying to understand it, so if you lose somebody later in life, then there's the loss of what you've had, but losing a child, or particularly a child that you never actually got to meet in the flesh, is losing all those hopes and dreams and what you envision to be doing at certain stages of life.
8: Absolutely,
7: Well, I think often when people see that positive pregnancy test, you know, even without realising, they're making those plans and, you know, maybe kind of envisaging what their family is going to be like. You know, maybe it's a sibling for a child they've already got. So all of that is all of a sudden gone, you know. So it's a loss, like you say, it's a loss of all of that as well, isn't it?
10: Okay. I'm about to

0: am I right in saying that there's a sort of unwritten rule that you don't tell anyone you're pregnant until 13 weeks or something like that? Have we just made that up in society? Yeah. Is that helpful? What's some of your reflections on that?
1: Yeah, people do tend to keep it a bit quiet because they have the 12-week scan.
0: Right.
1: And at the 12-week scan, that will say whether there's a heartbeat or not. Sometimes people have a missed miscarriage, so they don't even know they've lost a baby by then. And that can be a big shock. So, yeah, people tend to wait until a little bit later to tell. But then that carries an issue because if they haven't told anybody and then they have had a loss, then who do they tell? Because they're stuck with their grief then.
2: So it's not necessarily helpful at all, I don't think.
1: No.
0: So your recommendation would be, you know, at least a couple of close friends, keep them in the loop.
2: Yeah, I mean, obviously everyone's individual, aren't they? But I think, you know, if you have already shared that with someone, you know, if something, you know, does happen, then at least you've got that support network straight away.
0: And how many of the people who come to see you have told very few people before they've come to you? And how many have tried to process this just with friends and family and just found that actually there was still stuff they needed to work through?
1: I'd say there's quite a few people that don't say hardly anything to anybody. Mm. It's a very private thing and they just shut up with it on their own and isolate. So, yeah, there's quite often nobody's said anything to anybody, have they?
2: Yeah. Yeah.
1: I don't know how many percentage that is, but quite a lot of people.
2: It'd be interesting to know. But
3: I was going to say, are there like statistics and things, you know, of, because a lot of it is so unknown, isn't it? And people keep it really private. So what are the statistics for like early pregnancy loss? And
2: I did actually make a little note of it. So just to give you some ideas. So miscarriage, which is loss in the first 23 weeks of pregnancy. So one in four women would have experienced a miscarriage, but actually they think it's probably quite higher than that because there's miscarriages and people don't necessarily report it. So that's an estimated 500 miscarriages a day in the UK.
3: Wow.
2: Stillbirth, so that's loss after 24 weeks. One in 250 pregnancies ends in a stillbirth. So in the UK in 2021, 2,866 babies were stillborn. Abortion, one in three women have had an abortion.
1: And I think the latest stats on that was over 250,000 in the UK.
2: Yeah. Was that in the last year?
1: Whenever that last year was, in that year.
2: And then neonatal death or newborn death, so death of a baby in the first 28 days of life. In 2021, there was 2.9 deaths per 1,000 live births. So 1,071 babies born after 24 weeks died in the first 28 days of life.
3: I mean, it just makes you realise, doesn't it, that even within the circles that we mix with socially, like in our different employment, whatever, you know, there's a high chance that we're going to be drawing alongside somebody or unknowingly being a friend to somebody who's gone through such devastating loss, such a difficult time.
2: We found that when we've been to networking events, you know, even in like a small event where there's maybe 9 or 10 people in the room and you can be sharing about what you do, you know, there'll be at least 1, 2, 3, 4 people that will either have their own experience or know someone that's had that experience. So,
3: You go.
0: I'm thinking we've talked about miscarriages and stillbirth, I guess, more than terminations. So how does it tend to be that people come later on, a few years later or something, to come and talk to you about that?
1: Yeah, it can be varied, actually. It could be straight afterwards or it could be several years after. And I think one of the ladies I saw was 40 years after. She'd had a termination in her 20s and she was now 60-something.
0: Wow.
1: And that's a really complicated grief as well because it's a choice that they've made. Often they've been encouraged to make that for different reasons. Either they're too young or they've got no money or their partner's forcing them to or their parents might have forced them to. It could also be for medical reasons, if they've had a termination for, you know, medical abnormalities of the baby. So it's all a hidden grief, but they've made that choice ultimately. But then they then think they can't grieve because they've made that choice. Mm. So there's a lot of guilt sometimes, a lot of shame. Mm. So that gets hidden even for even longer often because they can't talk about it or they don't feel like they deserve to talk about it. Mm. And we say that whenever there's been any kind

0: then you need to expect an encounter with God. An encounter with God.
1: What are you talking about?
2: Listen. Do you know him? I don't mean about him. Not a word you've read in a book or a line you heard in a sermon. Have you experienced him? The relentless tenderness. The love that is never based on our performance. The love that knows no shadow of alteration or change. Have you allowed yourself to be loved in your brokenness? Right now, not after you get your act together, but now, wounded, frightened, tilting toward despair. Come now, depressed, covered with shame, guilt, anxiety, fear. And Jesus, I'll meet you right where you live and love you as you are, not as you should be.
0: When you think about that, it's incredible, isn't it?
3: Listen and believe. Believe.
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5: And do you think that when you meet people, do you think that you hear why they haven't

0: come and see you sooner? What if someone was listening to this and thinking, oh, I have thoughts about something like that, but I'm not sure I'm either bad enough or my situation's bad enough, or like, what would you say to people who are listening, who are sort of umming and ahhing, if you like, or perhaps even just totally written it off in the past as something that they might need?
1: I'd say, yeah, just make that brave first step. It's it takes a lot of courage, really. And we appreciate that. And we're all very approachable, very friendly, and we don't kind of pounce on people when they come in. We're just very sensitive to what their needs are. And if they feel they can reach out, no need is too small. As long as it's around pregnancy crisis or loss, we can support them for a short, as long as they need, really.
2: Mm-hmm. And we can have that initial chat with them on the phone. And although most of our counselling is face-to-face, we do offer it a telephone and Zoom, which sometimes is more manageable for people, or people, you know, maybe prefer that. But yeah, we are a friendly bunch.
3: And just to reiterate as well, there's no charge to the counselling.
2: No.
3: That people would sign up for, because sometimes that does put people off, doesn't it? They just don't have the facility to be able to pay, and to know that that's just available with no charge is just incredible.
0: Yeah. Do they not need to see their GP first then?
1: No, they can self-refer. We do get GP referrals, but they can self-refer as well.
0: Mm. Wow. Mm-hmm. And what's the longest that you've sort of journeyed with someone? What does that typically look like? Do you find that you come alongside them for a season? Do you then hear again from them in the future?
1: Yeah. We used to offer unlimited sessions, but because we've got the waiting list now, we've had to cut that down a bit. So we do still offer between 20 and 24 weeks worth of sessions. But we can be flexible with that. And there is one guy that I've seen for a couple of years, actually, because he had the loss of twins in Cornwall. And the inquest has only literally happened a couple of weeks ago, or very recently. So we're rounding down sessions now, but he's been supported over that time because of, you know, the trauma of his loss.
2: Mm. Mm. And there was a couple I saw for, that was probably almost 2 years. And initially it was over COVID, so it was all done by Zoom. And then when restrictions were lifted, which was about a year later, and they were living in Exeter, and then they moved to the area. They came in and had face-to-face sessions, which was lovely to actually meet them in person. But I think when you're supporting people around fertility issues, you know, that can often be longer term. And then they went on to adoption. Mm. We're just going through that process now.
0: Mm. Wow. So obviously not everybody who has a pregnancy crisis is able to come and see you, or will come and see you. You've mentioned some of the stats there. It's wide-ranging. And obviously many people go through these things and find that actually in community with their family, they're able to. Are there any indications that somebody really does need that extra support?
1: And I guess if you're noticing a family or friend who is very withdrawn or becoming more and more depressed, I'd encourage them to come forward.
0: Because you mentioned, haven't you, that there was an initial time that in grief that people are, they're going to go into it in a particular way that is very normal to those at least early stages.
1: Mm.
0: So I guess it's quite difficult to say what is not normal, hey?
1: Yeah.
0: But equally, we don't want people suffering. You know, some stuff is just within the normal.
1: Yeah.
0: But I guess there's some stuff that just needs that extra support. And I just wonder what those indications are, you know, as we're looking at our friends and our family and maybe even looking at ourselves and how long these things have been going on for.
3: At what point do you then say, I think we need to find some help?
1: Yeah.
3: Is that what you're saying?
0: Yeah, I mean, you've mentioned suicidal. I mean, I'm sure, you know, some of the things that go through our heads as human beings is crazy anyway, isn't it? That's all of us.
1: Yeah.
0: I just wonder how much is, when is too much, you know? We just say, come on.
1: I guess, suicidal ideation is one thing. Some people stop eating. Some people get, you know, quite mentally unwell. They can't sleep. Or maybe they're very manic and they can't calm down because that's a coping strategy. So, it's just monitoring people's mental health, isn't it? Just keeping an eye on people around you and helping them to reach out either to their GP, or if it's, you know, for pregnancy crisis stuff, they could contact us.

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3: You went back to work, didn't you, for a bit, and then found that actually I needed a bit more time off.
4: Yeah, I think when I went back, it was after about 7 or 8 weeks after James had died, maybe even a little bit less than that. And I think it was my desperation to do something normal, to just try and be normal. And then so I was there for about 6 weeks, and they were amazing. The team in PCC were amazing at looking after me. But my head was completely scrambled, and then I was like, actually, I do not have capacity to do anything more than just get out of bed in the morning. Yeah. So I took more time out. Then I, for my personal thing, is I felt like God was saying, it's time to step back. I need you. We talked about the Psalm 23, didn't we? And just stepping back and, you know,
3: feeling led back into that.
4: Yeah, yeah. And resting in pastures green and beside still waters, and
3: had that time, and then it was a new season.
4: Yeah, and then it was time to come back, and I was like, because I think there was something about I wanted to be as I was before. I wanted to like cling on to the life I had before, but there's in that realization that life isn't going to be what it was before, that you're going to carry that with you, and you may do the things that you did before, but you will experience them in a different way. And I think that was just such a huge learning curve. And I guess for, as you're saying, some of your clients that you see as well, it's that realisation that life is never going to be the same again. And how do we live in a new life? Yeah. How do we live? You know, how do we...
5: Yeah. And I think that's huge for people, because like you say, there is that kind of desperation just to want to be the person that they were before. Mm-hmm. And so, yeah, often they will go back to work too early, and then, you know, they will struggle with that. But I think, you know, as they kind of work through all these difficult feelings and emotions, obviously you don't get over it, but you adjust and you find whatever is the new normal for you. Yeah. And, you know, there can be lots of beauty in that as well.
4: What are some of the things you would say as well that are helpful things to do? So perhaps you've got somebody and they've got a family member and they're in those first early weeks. What kind of things might they be able to do to help themselves or to help that person? Are there some things that you would recommend?
5: Practical things, I guess.
6: Self-care, I guess, in whatever form that is for them. It could be, you know, sometimes people find it hard to get out of bed. So if that's a celebration, they can get out of bed one morning and have a shower, that's huge. Or maybe just having breakfast or a small meal or small, if they can't eat big meals, just small regular meals or snack through the day, having a bath or a gentle walk around. If they can't go for a jog, maybe they can just go for a walk around the block or around the park. Getting out into nature is really key, you know, just to be able to ground themselves a bit more. We're fortunate to live in a beautiful city, so there's, you know, the moors and the Hoe is, you know, it's lovely places to see, isn't there? Sometimes just lighting a candle, we often think about ways to remember. So, you know, just to have a candle can light up a dark room easily, can't it? And just focusing on something could be really comforting too.
3: Marking those anniversaries, those moments. You talked in your podcast, didn't you, about inviting grief in on your terms, and actually some of these events and memory time milestones were important to do that.
4: Definitely. The other thing I was thinking about as well, and I know you're a bit of an advocate for this, both of you actually, is the journaling. Journaling your feelings. Sometimes you've just got to get them out and put them somewhere. You never do anything with them, and you may not even feel that you can go back to them, but just to be able to there's something clarifying in it, I think, isn't there? Where we're talking about loss of a baby or whatever as well, because that has been such a short spell of time, hasn't it, for that family, for that time. Whether putting pen to paper and even like being able to write about the baby makes it very real. There's something tangible in that, being able to put the name of the child down or the name of the family.
5: Writing a letter of what you would like to say.
4: Just makes it so tangible and so real, doesn't it? Which
3: I mean, I remember when Anna was born, just feeling really that I didn't have sort of a relationship with the child. So it was quite obvious to me, like Jess did, like she, Jess, my wife, like she, she knew Anna from when Anna was, you know, from the beginning. And I had, you know, for me, perhaps it's part of just emotionally getting ready to being a dad, you know, and in the early days when Anna was born, big part of my role, it felt like, was keeping Jess going because she didn't sleep and the practical things that I needed to do. But as a man, it didn't feel like I really bonded with Anna directly and emotionally until she was a number of months old. So I wonder that some really complex things going on then, that if, you know, a baby dies very young, what does that mean for the man who perhaps didn't feel like they had that level of relationship with the with the child that, that the mum had? You've talked about the difference between men and women, and I wonder what are some of the other things that have come through from your years of experience taking people through those, men and women.
5: I mean, we always encourage people, you know, individuals, couples, men and women, to try and find those positive ways to remember the baby that they've lost. But I guess it is a bit more tricky, isn't it, for a man, because they haven't had that physical kind of, you know, that baby growing inside them. But I don't know, what have you come across, anything particularly with, that's helpful with men?
6: I mean, meeting other men can be useful. There are some sort of I think there was a baby lost football
5: Sands.
6: So meeting other men to, you know, whether they talk or not about their little ones, it's just helpful to have another person that's been through that experience and who understands. I know a couple of guys who've met up and befriended each other almost just to have somebody who cares and understands, and whether they talk a lot or not, that they're just there. That can be really useful. Some people make up memory boxes. From, I guess men and women could do that individually or as a couple. Just some things that could help to focus on their memories. They might look at the scan picture or have a write a letter, like Sarah said.
3: Would there be anything to sort of give you the mic for the last minute or so? There might not be, but just as you think about the time we've had today, but everything that you've learned over the last 16 years, any sort of parting words of comfort or reassurance or what have you, for people who you might not meet in your service but are listening today?
5: I guess just to encourage people to reach out and talk to someone, even if it's not contacting us. You know, just make sure that you share whatever you're feeling with somebody that's close to you.
6: Yeah.
5: Yeah.
6: And I'd add to the fact that your grief is normal. You've been through a lot, and, you know, it's the loss of a baby or a child, they say, takes up to a couple of years at least of a minimum of grieving. So to be kind to yourself and to not push yourself and to give yourself time to grieve.

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2: Warship did not aim its warning shots at a British-flagged yacht in the English Channel this morning. Its assessment supports that of Moscow's, that it was aiming to avoid a crash. It's understood the UK military believes the Admiral Grigorovich was trying to show other vessels it was drifting, possibly making it more vulnerable. James Gator is a former Royal Navy officer.
3: My greatest worry is the fact that the Royal Navy is in a parlous state at present. Through years of a lack of investment, a lack of capital expenditure.
2: Meanwhile, the head of the UK's armed forces says there'll be cutbacks on training if spending on the military doesn't increase. Sir Richard Knighton told a parliamentary committee he was concerned about funding, with a defence plan still being finalised. Elsewhere, the GMB union is demanding guarantees from ministers that Thames Water's employees' pension pots will be protected if a rescue deal collapses. Environment Secretary Emma Reynolds isn't in favour of the proposal, claiming it risks unfair costs to customers. It makes temporary public ownership more likely. But Dan Coatsworth, head of markets at AJ Bell, says that will be tricky for the government.
4: If it does take on the debt and completely nationalises this company, well, it would then have to spend even more money to invest in this infrastructure. And one would to suggest that money's got to come from somewhere.
2: Donald Trump insists an agreed peace deal states clearly Iran wouldn't develop a nuclear weapon. A formal signing is expected to take place on Friday. The Border Force has seized 12 tonnes of cannabis in Southampton, its biggest ever marijuana capture. It's had an estimated worth of £139 million and was hidden inside two shipping containers arriving from Canada. And Serena and Venus Williams are playing doubles together at Wimbledon. The wildcard was announced earlier for this summer's tennis tournament. That's the latest. I'm Leisha McKenna.
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5: 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Mad Minute!
6: Bono from U2 has been quoted as saying, "Religion is what's left over when the spirit has left the building." And in a lot of ways, he's right. I can think of a few worship services I've been in that haven't felt very spirit-led. But you can do anything more than once and it's got an air of religion about it.

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6: From the Sky News Centre at 10, the Ministry of Defence has confirmed a Russian warship's warning shots weren't aimed at a British yacht, but were an attempt to avoid a crash. This morning, Moscow used gunfire to warn off a yacht they claimed was on a dangerous course. It was towards the Admiral Grigorovich in the English Channel. Here's our Moscow correspondent, Ivor Bennett.
7: A lot of people will look at this response from the Russians and think, were warning shots, gunfire, really necessary towards a yacht, even if it is that close? It still seems like quite a leap to suddenly jump up to warning shots. And whether this was by accident or by design, I think this will clearly inflame these heightened tensions.
6: Elsewhere, former Defence Secretary John Healey said his resignation was necessary to secure the future of Britain's armed forces. Speaking in the Commons, he predicts the current defence investment plans will fall well short of what's required. He also warns threats to the nation won't be following timetables set by the Treasury.
8: We need a bigger view of national security. It's not just the job for defence or the agencies. Every department has a part to play in national security and national resilience. Security must run through the government like letters through a stick of rock.
6: A court heard a group of children thought a boy was joking when it's alleged he didn't deny killing a 9-year-old girl. Aria Thorpe died in Weston-super-Mare in Somerset in December. The teenager denies charges of murder and manslaughter. The Environment Secretary, Emma Reynolds, says Thames Water Rescue Plan doesn't go far enough to protect customers. The water company, in £20 billion worth of debt, could be placed into temporary public ownership. Pizza Hut is being sold in a deal valued at £2 billion. The struggling restaurant chain will fall under a private equity firm. And in sport, France are closing in on victory in their first match of the World Cup. They're 2-1 up against Senegal in the final stages in New Jersey. That's the latest. I'm Leisha McKenna.
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breaks. I made a bunch of mistakes, but I didn't break down. One of the greats, I used to be running in place. I cut to the chase now. Cause back in the day, you had me at bay. That isn't the case now. 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
2: From the Sky News Centre at 11, the Ministry of Defence has confirmed a Russian warship did not aim its warning shots at a British-flagged yacht in the English Channel this morning. Its assessment supports that of Moscow's, that it was aiming to avoid a crash. It's understood the UK military believes that Admiral Grigorovich was trying to show other vessels it was drifting, possibly making it more vulnerable. James Gator is a former Royal Navy officer.
3: My greatest worry is the fact that the Royal Navy is in a parlous state at present through years of a lack of investment, a lack of capital expenditure.
2: Meanwhile, the head of the UK's armed forces says there will be cutbacks on training if spending on the military doesn't increase. Sir Richard Knighton told a parliamentary committee he was concerned about funding for day-to-day activity, with the defence plan still being finalised. Donald Trump insists an agreed peace deal states loud and clear Iran wouldn't develop a nuclear weapon. Speaking at the G7 in France, the US president reiterated it'll be signed on Friday and will see the important shipping route, the Strait of Hormuz, fully reopen. We're awaiting the full text of the deal. Our political editor Beth Rigby's in Evian.
4: I think there has been a lot of warm words, certainly in that leaders' dinner last night around Iran, and finally getting to a point where a ceasefire appears to have happened, having been promised and then not delivered for many weeks.
2: In sport, Kylian Mbappe is now France's all-time leading goal scorer after his brace in their 3-1 win against Senegal at the World Cup. And England's cricketers have secured back-to-back wins at the Women's T20 World Cup after beating Ireland by 4 wickets. There's concern for England after captain Nat Sivir-Brunt retired out on 48 runs. That's the latest. I'm Ruth McKee.
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3: From the Sky News Centre at midnight, the Ministry of Defence has confirmed a Russian warship's warning shots were not aimed at a British yacht, but were an attempt to avoid a crash. Moscow used gunfire to warn off a yacht they claimed was on a dangerous course towards the frigate Admiral Grigorovich in the English Channel. Here's our Moscow correspondent, Ivor Bennett.
4: A lot of people will look at this response from the Russians and think, were warning shots, gunfire really necessary towards a yacht, even if it is that close? It still seems like quite a leap to suddenly jump up to warning shots. And whether this was by accident or by design, I think this will clearly inflame these heightened tensions.
3: Meanwhile, there's been fresh criticism about the potential impact of not properly investing in defence. The head of the armed forces has signalled possible consequences in military training. A girl has told a court a boy accused of murdering 9-year-old Aria Thorpe in Somerset in December tried to get away as quick as he could. The 16-year-old defendant can't be named and the trial continues. The GMB union is demanding guarantees from ministers that Thames Water employees' pension pots will be protected if a rescue deal collapses. Environment Secretary Emma Reynolds isn't in favour of the proposal for the debt-ridden company. It makes temporary public ownership more likely. But financial expert Dan Coatsworth says that would be tricky for the government.
5: If it does take on the debt and completely nationalises this company, well, it would then have to spend even more money to invest in this infrastructure, and one would suggest that money's got to come from somewhere.
3: In sport, France have kicked off their World Cup campaign with a 3-1 win against Senegal in New Jersey. And French tennis player Corentine Moutet is facing a heavy fine after giving a post-match interview full of expletives at Queen's. He said a rude word 7 times during his chat on court after beating Giovanni Pecci Pericar. That's the latest. I'm Ruth McKee.
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0: 1976, I was 11 years old, and my brother disappeared for half an hour and went down by the riverside. I went down and basically I realised somebody was drowning, somebody was struggling for breath. So being an on-swimmer, I was a bit nervous, but I jumped in the river and I couldn't get out. Now, I know I grabbed his wrist, but then I blacked out. We got out. How, I don't know. I found myself on the banking. And again, I didn't know anything about first aid. And I was pressing water out of my brother. Now, I can't explain how I knew to do it. I mean, I can only say that it is of God, because it is supernatural. Only God has the power to intervene in situations like this. And, you know, nobody was there at the time. I had a cousin who was 6 years old called Tracy. Now, she was a Christian, and for about 2-3 years she kept telling me about this Jesus. And I remember her saying specifically, it was Jesus that saved you. That to me was like a revelation, you know, Jesus really was real. And if he was real and he'd saved me, then there was a reason why he wanted me. And, you know, I just couldn't help but give my life there and then, you know, to Christ.
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4: From the Sky News Centre at 1. The Ministry of Defence has confirmed warning shots fired by a Russian warship near a British yacht in the English Channel were not aimed at the vessel. It agrees with Russia's assessment that it was an attempt to prevent a possible collision. John Foreman is a former military advisor to the UK's ambassador in Moscow. He says this shouldn't have happened.
5: There are rules which govern the movement of ships and yachts at sea, which govern thousands of interactions a day at sea. They're governed by the International Maritime Organization. They exist to avoid incidents like this. So I'm surprised that whatever happened, by the reason the rules weren't followed.
4: There's been fresh criticism about the potential impact of not properly investing in defence. The head of the armed forces has signalled possible consequences in military training, while John Healey, who resigned as defence secretary, criticised the Treasury in a common speech. A court's heard a group of children thought a boy was joking when it's alleged he didn't deny killing a 9-year-old girl. Aria Thorpe died in Weston-super-Mare in Somerset in December. The teenager denies charges of murder and manslaughter. Up to 15,000 England fans are expected in Dallas as Thomas Tuchel's side finally get their World Cup underway against Croatia tonight. Jude Bellingham, Bukayo Saka and John Stones are fighting for a place in the starting lineup. Whoever is picked, these England fans are ready for another roller coaster ride.
6: I think it's going to be difficult. I think we're going to have to struggle through quite a few games.
7: I feel like Tuchel's got a good system going now.
6: I think it's going to be 2-0. 2-0 England. I think it's going to be quite an easy dispatch.
8: I think 4-0. I think Croatia. I think Croatia will crumble in the second half.
4: And England cricket captain Nat Siver Brunt suffered an injury scare as they got their second win of the Women's T20 World Cup. She retired out on 48 runs with muscle tightness, but her team went on to secure a 4-wicket win against Ireland in Southampton. That's the latest. I'm Ruth McKee.
3: This is Cross Rhythms Plymouth.
9: On a plane crossing, I think it was South Africa, and sat there reading the Bible. Guy next to me looks at me and says, "What are you reading?" I said, "Oh, it's a cookbook."